Atreyu's newest called All For You in rotation on 92.7 WQLZ. And I've got a lot more coming your way for this Friday night. We're kicking off the weekend together with an artist spotlight right around the corner. Plus the last round of 9 o'clock new that you got to decide on today. Right now, though, we're about to get down with Aerosmith. 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
4: A little bit of rain is on the agenda as we kick off the long holiday weekend. Tonight, mostly cloudy with some widely scattered showers possible and overnight lows around 58. But for Saturday, drier weather with mostly cloudy skies and warming up with highs in the upper 70s. With your News Channel 20 Storm Team forecast, I'm Chip Rogers, Cheryl Lemke.
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Evanescence with Who Will You Follow? 92.7 WQLZ, and hopefully you'll be following this next one because we've got an artist spotlight lined up and ready for you to check out, brought to you by WDS and AFC Industries Company. 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

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That one's called Crawl Back to My Coffin. I'm still looking for your thoughts on our artist spotlight from a little bit earlier, too. We heard from Freeze Machine and their new one, Fallen Garden. The text club's open now at 217-629-8200, so send in your opinions. And we'll get back into the flow right now with Green Day's Nice Guys Finish Last, WQLZ.

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1: Pearl Jam have confirmed they've already chosen their new drummer. However, the band will not be revealing who it is or really anything else about it until their September 27th show at Eddie Vedder's Ohana Festival. Stone Gossard has said the band is intentionally keeping the lineup change a mystery, says there's not enough mystery in the world. Nobody knows who's going to play drums with us. Greta Van Fleet have announced that their new single will be out on May 29th called Play Your Games. 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They've also released a new track called Doom Loop, and that is your Rock Report.
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huge collab from Bill Murray and A Day to Remember for you on 92.7 WQLZ. Always playing what I think my listeners love out there. And don't forget, we'll do it all again at 9 o'clock for 9 o'clock new. It is the last time for these songs in this set. Maybe the last time you're going to hear these songs in rotation on WQLZ. It is all up to you whether they stay or go. This next one takes me way back. I remember hearing it as track number one on the first Now That's What I Call Music CD for the very first time. Here's Harvey Danger with Flagpole Sitta.

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Brand new stuff right there on 92.7 WQLZ. It's called Gone, Gone, Gone from Autumn Kings. And you can hear more tracks like that during New on Q tomorrow night. 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Plus, Saturday night exclusives you only hear during New on Q. Meet us here at 8 p.m. tomorrow night and get ready to add some new songs to your playlist.

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7: A little bit of rain is on the agenda as we kick off the long holiday weekend. Tonight, mostly cloudy with some widely scattered showers possible and overnight lows around 58. But for Saturday, drier weather with mostly cloudy skies and warming up with highs in the upper 70s. With your News Channel 20 Storm Team forecast, I'm Chip Rogers, Cheryl Lemke.
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Brain Dead, Papa Roach, and Toby Morse on 92.7 WQLZ. Thank you for hanging out during the late night rock sesh with me and kicking off the weekend. Not only are we getting the weekend started, but we've also got the summer kickoff cookout and concert happening right now at the Stadium Smokehouse Bar and Grill. So come and hang out with us and check out Thunderstruck, the best AC/DC tribute that you can find anywhere in the country. It's going to be a huge night with great food, cold drinks, and that up close and personal concert atmosphere. Gonna see you there.

9 Kills and McKenna Grace twisting the knife on 92.7 WQLZ. And coming up, this next band you could see for free thanks to us on August 7th at Dannenberger Family Vineyards. Just text CLEAR to see Everclear. 217-629-8200. You've got through Memorial Day to get those entries in, and the winner's going to be chosen Tuesday, May 26th. Hopefully we'll be out there singing this one loud together. Here's Everclear with Everything to Everyone.

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There's a new one from Poppy on 92.7 WQLZ called Time Will Tell. You voted that in from 9 o'clock noon, just like you're going to do again right around the corner when we run through three more songs that might be the last time you hear them in rotation. Got Incubus keeping us flowing, though. Until then, here's Pardon Me on WQLZ.

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Poets Society took the lead for 9 o'clock new tonight, and it might be their last time in rotation. It's up to you. That one's called Center Systems, and the text line's open for your thoughts at 217-629-8200. That track digs into emotional numbness and the feeling of being stuck in a loop of self-destructive habits. Rolling into a collab next from Sierra Pilot and Devour the Day. They've got one called Replicant, circling the tension between who you are and who you're expected to be, and that pressure to mirror everyone else in relationships, careers, and everyday life. And to in the set tonight, we're going to hear from Wage War with Blindfold, a dark, emotionally heavy track about toxic love and the pain of staying in something that keeps hurting you. Take it in, collect your thoughts, and meet me back after all three are done. For now, here's Sierra Pilot and Devour the Day with Replicants on WQLZ.

blindfold from Wage War, wrapping up 9 o'clock new on 92.7 WQLZ on this Friday night. And yeah, this might be the last time you hear these songs in rotation. It's up to you now. So send your thoughts into the text line at 217-629-8200. We want to hear what you thought about Center Systems from Dead Poets Society, Replicants from Sierra Pilot and Devour the Day, and Blindfold from Wage War. Love it, hate it, or somewhere in between. It's your call on what stays in rotation after today. And don't forget, I've got a brand new set coming up for you on Monday, Memorial Day. So check back in and we'll do it all over again, judging new music together. Up next, it's Shinedown, and I'm really hoping they play this one live when they hit the Illinois State Fair Grandstand on August 23rd. More on that in a bit. Here's Simple Man on WQLZ.

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5: A little bit of rain is on the agenda as we kick off the long holiday weekend. Tonight, mostly cloudy with some widely scattered showers possible and overnight lows around 58. But for Saturday, drier weather with mostly cloudy skies and warming up with highs in the upper 70s. With your News Channel 20 Storm Team forecast, I'm Chip Rogers, Cheryl Lemke.
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Billy Morrison's new one with Sully Erna called Becoming, right here on 92.7 WQLZ. Thank you for spending your weekend with me. Billy Morrison was recently on Cutting Edge Countdown. 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So tune in this Sunday and see who Cutter has got lined up and add a little edge to your morning routine. That's the Cutting Edge Countdown, 10 to noon, WQLZ. Sundays.

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That's the Black Moods with a new one for your Friday night, 92.7 WQLZ. It's called Time Bomb, and you voted it in during 9 o'clock new because you loved it. Ryan actually got a brand new interview up with them, and you can check it out now on Facebook. He caught up with the guys just yesterday, and they talked about working with Robbie Krieger of The Doors on their cover of Roadhouse Blues. 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

from Three Days Grace. It's called Don't Want to Go Home Tonight on 92.7 WQLZ. And that's how we're feeling out here at the Stadium Smokehouse Bar and Grill for the summer kickoff cookout and concert happening now with Thunderstruck. So, there's going to be some big shows headed your way this summer here at the stadium. I want to fill you in on Sponge hits the stage July 3rd. And then Saving Abel rolls in July 25th. Get those calendars out and mark those dates down, because those are some major names coming through at one of the coolest venues in Springfield, Illinois. And don't forget, we are live tonight at the Stadium Smokehouse Bar and Grill with the summer kickoff cookout and concert.

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8: A little bit of rain is on the agenda as we kick off the long holiday weekend. Tonight, mostly cloudy with some widely scattered showers possible and overnight lows around 58. But for Saturday, drier weather with mostly cloudy skies and warming up with highs in the upper 70s. With your News Channel 20 Storm Team forecast, I'm Chip Rogers, Cheryl Lemke.
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1: A dumb theoretical question. Would you wear a blindfold you couldn't remove at all, nor even touch, nor sleep with it on, nor receive any help in exchange for a large sum of money?
2: Hell, I do that as a game with myself once in a while. I'll just go where I'll be somewhere in my house and I'll go, I wonder if I can make it to the end of the hallway without hitting something. And I'll just close my eyes. Because, I don't know, I have those thoughts of, like, I wonder what it's like to have to deal with this every day. Because you see some people that, obviously, it's their whole life. And so
3: you
2: they move
3: the blind.
2: Yeah. they move through the world incredibly quickly and efficiently because they're so used to how they manipulate sounds and everything else. Obviously, we don't have that. So I like those little challenges sometimes. Like, I wonder if I can get through my house without hitting something.
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New Sublime on 92.7 WQLZ called Until the Sun Explodes. Another one you guys voted in from 9 o'clock new. Just a quick reminder, we just played Everclear a little bit earlier. And don't forget, you can still text the word CLEAR to enter to win a pair of tickets to see them Friday, August 7th at Dannenberger Family Vineyards. You got through Memorial Day to get your entries in, and we'll pick a winner on Tuesday, May 26th. I'll be there front and center, so hopefully you'll be right there with me when it all goes down.

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And great timing. Y'all better still be awake. We've been partying out here at the Stadium Smokehouse Bar and Grill tonight. AC/DC tribute act. Thunderstruck was tearing it up, playing all the hits. Great food, great crowd, and a perfect way to kick off the summer with our kickoff cookout and concert. We're going to keep it rolling right now with Shoot to Thrill.

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7: A little bit of rain is on the agenda as we kick off the long holiday weekend. Tonight, mostly cloudy with some widely scattered showers possible and overnight lows around 58. But for Saturday, drier weather with mostly cloudy skies and warming up with highs in the upper 70s. With your News Channel 20 Storm Team forecast, I'm Chip Rogers, Cheryl Lemke.
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Anonymous from Eva Under Fire featuring Maria Brink, 92.7 WQLZ. Ryan's actually got a great interview up with Amanda from Eva Under Fire that you should check out right now at the WQLZ Green Room. And hey, if you've got a band or if you know somebody in one, this is your moment. We've got the WQLZ band battle happening right now. 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

Mike Hill from Social Distortion closing out the set tonight on 92.7 WQLZ, and I'm out. I'll be back tomorrow for an afternoon of fun. Yep, I do broadcast in the daylight sometimes. Join me noon to four for a different vibe where I pull out tracks that you don't usually hear during the late night rock sesh. Come hang out and see what you think. And just because I'm stepping away doesn't mean you need to slow it down. Turn it up. Here's Green Day with Basket Case. 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
1: Huge debate on the show about whether or not you have to stop as soon as you see flashing yellow lights on a bus, or do you wait for the red?
2: What do you do when you pull up to a yellow stoplight?
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2: 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Means, hey, slow down. 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
1: A dumb theoretical question. Would you wear a blindfold you couldn't remove at all, nor even touch, nor sleep with it on, nor receive any help in exchange for a large sum of money?
2: Hell, I do that as a game with myself once in a while. I'll just go where I'll be somewhere in my house and I'll go, I wonder if I can make it to the end of the hallway without hitting something. And I'll just close my eyes. Because, I don't know, I have those thoughts of, like, I wonder what it's like to have to deal with this every day. Because you see some people that, obviously, it's their whole life. And so they move
1: blind.
2: Yeah. they move through the world incredibly quickly and efficiently because they're so used to how they manipulate sounds and everything else. Obviously, we don't have that. So I like those little challenges sometimes. Like, I wonder if I can get through my house without hitting something.
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1: 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You wish you were taller? I wish I was a-

0: 6'9", so I can.
1: This guy recently went from 5'5" to 6 foot.
2: Oh my gosh.
3: 6'1".
1: 8 inches. Steve, you could be 5'10".
4: Yeah.
2: Now, see, but do they stretch you proportionately or is it all in the legs? Because if you add like 2 inches, like an inch to the thigh and an inch to the calf, you probably still look pretty normal. But if you add 8 inches to your leg bone and then nothing to your torso, which I don't know how you'd stretch a torso because of the spine and whatnot, you're going to start looking pretty weird.
1: Here's the guy talking about why it was worth it to spend $81,000 to make himself taller.
5: What inspired you to do this? Because we're going to get into how arduous this is. But this is a tough, long procedure and recovery and all. So why did you do it?
6: It's just something I've always wanted since I was a kid. You know, all the men in my family were taller, so I decided to do it for myself as well.
5: Obviously, you looked into this procedure. The way I'd always heard it was that it was 3 inches that they could add. You have found a way to add 7.
7: Good-looking guy, too. Oh,
2: okay. Yeah. Mm-hmm. I mean,
7: he just looks goofy. He looks like a, you know, baby deer learning to walk for the first time.
1: Yeah, it looks like he skipped leg day.
7: Yeah.
5: He was 5'5", and now you're right. It's 8 inches. How did you do that?
6: The 3 inches comes from the upper legs over in Turkey, which is why I did it in Turkey. They could do upper and lower because lower is highly recommended against. They break the bone and they put a rod in between the bone and you stretch the rod, which stretches the bone out over a period of time.
1: Yeah. It's sort of like braces. Or I mean, the concept, the same way braces work on your teeth.
2: Yeah, you're just torquing it.
8: Somewhat
2: similar.
7: But how do you have enough skin to like
2: the skin
7: expand
2: will just
7: like that?
2: Yeah, it'll just you're doing it so slow.
1: Sort of like somebody who gets fat.
7: Oh
2: yeah.
7: I mean,
2: yeah, exactly. Yeah.
9: So if he were to get these extensions taken out, he'd have
2: deflated balloon legs.
9: Yeah.
1: Yeah, it'd be like each leg was wearing turtlenecks. But
9: he'd have like a muffin top at his knees.
2: Yeah, but he can't get them taken out because the bone itself is
9: growing.
2: Forming.
9: Yeah.
2: So
6: which takes about 3 months per surgery. So the first one I did was 3 months, the second one I did was 3 months. Everything stretches together, which accounts for the loss of mobility and all these different things because your muscles are stretched past their normal limits. So you just regain muscle.
9: So it must be a gradual procedure where like every day or something, they crank it a little bit more.
2: Yeah. I don't think it's an everyday thing, but we've got a friend who has a daughter who has something in her spine like that, scoliosis. And it's the same idea, I think, is that, you know, it's kind of like spreading wood apart or whatever with clamps. Like you just do a little bit at a time. So you don't break it. It just the body adjusts. And
9: that's crazy.
2: I can't imagine doing it just for cosmetic purposes, though. Also, no. I'm not 5'5", so I don't really I don't know those challenges, but I just can't imagine putting myself through that.
5: Are there any limitations, side effects to any of this that are still kind of dogging you?
6: No, I haven't had any issues. I'm fully recovered.
5: Really? So you can do anything athletic. You can play basketball. You can do all of that.
6: Basketball, football. I play a few different sports.
5: Are there any dangers?
1: By the way, from a basketball perspective, what a difference that would make.
7: Yeah.
1: Holy smokes.
7: Well, I wonder what happens. Like, okay, say he breaks a leg or something like that. What's the healing process now? Are his bones more brittle? Does it take longer to heal? Would it be one of the, like, my brother broke his femur when he was really young.
1: Yeah.
7: And so as his bones continued to grow, he was like half an inch shorter on one side and had to wear a little like slip in his shoe.
1: Oh, yeah.
7: Otherwise, he would walk on his tippy toe on one side to kind of balance it out, which will throw your spine off. So I'm like, does he have to be super mindful or do doctors know when, if something were to happen to him that, hey, he's had this procedure? I have so many questions. I love it, though. If I could be 2 inches taller, I'd love to be 6'1". I would love to be 6'1".
1: Why?
7: Yeah, I just like being tall.
9: But you wouldn't go through this procedure, would you? Like, say you got it totally free. Client of the radio station said, Kelly, we want to make you...
1: Like Botox in the forehead.
9: We want you to reach your dreams and be 6'1", free of charge.
7: That recovery would be brutal.
2: Already so tall.
7: I know, but I just want to be 6'1".
1: And you always say you have long femurs now.
7: I know, that would be freaky.
2: You'd look like a stork.
7: Both of my exes were like 6'2", 6'3"-ish, and we wore the same length pants.
1: Yeah.
7: Because my legs are so much longer, but I still don't have like a short torso. It doesn't look disproportional. Mm-mm. But honestly, if I had the recovery time, I might do it. Maybe if I was younger, I feel like I could bounce back.
1: When I was younger, if it were free, I'd have done it. Literally just to be better at pickup basketball. I know it's stupid, but it would have been awesome. Try to stop that baby hook now.
9: You'd be taller, but you wouldn't use it to dunk. You'd just use it for a hook shot.
1: I would have tried to dunk.
2: That you could do now.
1: All right, more next. 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
1: 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Free Beer, Hot Wings, Steve Kelly, Maitland. This guy recently went from 5'5 to 6 foot.
2: Oh, my gosh.
3: 6'1.
1: 8 inches.
4: Of particular injuries that you are more susceptible to.
5: Realistically, this surgery comes with a lot of different possible side effects. If you're not careful, you could die. You could
1: have a situation
5: where your bones don't reconnect. So you just have this empty hole in your leg where it's just a rod, which the rod won't last forever.
2: Okay, so you could end up with accidental Muppet syndrome.
3: Yeah.
2: Which nobody wants.
3: Yeah, you go to kick a soccer ball and the leg swings too far and you kick yourself in the face.
6: Oh my God.
2: Yeah. Great video though.
5: But it's a few different situations you could run into with the surgery. I mean, personally, I'm glad I did it. It's just another thing that I added on. I'll continue to add on whatever I want to my life, whether it be this or that. It doesn't really matter.
1: Let's talk fantasy land. Kelly would take getting a couple inches taller.
6: I love that.
1: If $80,000 could fix something on your body that you don't like, you know, there's recovery, but it's manageable. Do you have anything that immediately comes to mind?
3: Yeah.
1: What would it be, Steve?
3: I'd want a nose job.
1: You would?
3: Yeah.
1: What's wrong with your nose?
3: Just want it a little bit smaller.
1: Kelly, what was yours? You immediately said yes, too.
6: I'd change my eye color.
1: You would?
6: I would have one brown eye, one green eye.
1: Okay, that's a great idea.
6: I know. I just want two different eye colors so badly.
1: That would be awesome. Yeah.
2: Right.
1: Honestly.
2: Now you just have three brown eyes.
6: Yeah, I know. And that's too many brown eyes, Owing.
1: Honestly, I would want to do that, too. I'd just add a brown one.
6: Yeah.
1: One blue, one brown. Owings, do you have anything?
2: Only muscular.
1: Like if you could buy $80,000 of muscles?
2: I wouldn't want to be ripped. I think people that look ripped look kind of gross, honestly.
1: That's how I sleep at night.
2: But I definitely would like to have like a little bit more triangle than I do now.
1: I would like my triangle.
3: Fantasy land, yeah.
1: I would like my triangle more inverted pyramid than just pyramid.
2: Like I used to have more of a triangle shape. It was a very thin isothelies.
6: I'm an isothelies fan.
2: But it's a little more thin rectangle now. So I would like to go back to being an isothelies man.
3: I never knew I was an isothelies man.
6: If I can make it to where like your stomach, which is always flat, I get the pooch that women have sometimes.
1: Yeah.
6: Like it protects your uterus and stuff, but she doesn't need protecting. Like I'm not going to use her. Like take it.
1: I want to
6: take it off and have that fat transferred to my boobs.
1: Okay, that makes sense.
6: Just go up to like at least a nice B cup.
1: Can you make T-shirts that say my uterus doesn't need a seatbelt?
6: Yeah. No nitsa down there.
1: Tommy,
2: hey, boys, check out my boobs of the waist.
1: Tommy, did you have anything that came to mind?
7: For getting something fixed or changed? No.
1: Yeah, you know, the thing we've been talking about for 20 minutes.
7: Yeah.
2: Yeah, you didn't come up with anything?
7: I don't have. I am so content in my body. Like, I'm 5'8", and I am so happy about it. I don't want to be any taller. I don't want to be any shorter.
2: Look at me all healthy and with my life.
6: Tommy, I have a healthy body.
1: You stay on this show for another year, you'll be begging for plastic surgery.
7: The only thing I think I would change, which is perfectly doable, is I have like a little unibrow that grows, so I have to constantly like kind of shave that hair down. So I would just get that lasered off. That's fine. That's everything else I love about me. I'm great.
2: You could do that today.
7: Yeah, I know.
3: You don't need $80,000.
2: Yeah, I mean, get a lighter, you can singe it every day a little bit.
1: We could just wait till you fall asleep in there and do it for you.
7: Stop, really?
1: Yeah.
7: You'd do that for me?
1: We would.
7: Oh,
1: boy, would we?
7: Guys.
1: We're in the O'Reilly Auto Parts studios. 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
1: Let's talk dating red flags. Now, my computer just shut off, but I've read a little bit of this article, so I want to bring up some of the stuff they talk about in this article, because these are real life experiences people have had, just like we all have in the dating world. The article starts off with, what are some of the things that as you started dating, you ignored, right? Some of the things that you might have seen that you thought, oh, it's not that big a deal. Like maybe their phone is always face down and they're a little suspicious. Or like the first example in this article, this young woman has a guy over and he doesn't flush the toilet, which was one of the first red flags that she noticed. That's just number one.
2: A brown flag.
1: I don't know if that matters to anybody.
3: So he's doing the, if it's yellow, let it mellow.
1: Right, but would you do that at somebody's house?
2: No. No normal human being would do that somewhere else.
1: Okay, so we can all agree that's a red flag, especially early on. I think if you're living together or something, but that's beyond dating, so we don't even have to go there. That is a red flag, not flushing the toilet. But it continues on in that morning where she has this guy over. Her story says that she cooked him breakfast and he stayed in bed the whole time, which if she offered to cook breakfast and had it in bed, then maybe you feel like she's giving you a little treat or whatever.
2: Sure.
1: But then she also had to do all of the cleaning by herself. And I do think that's a red flag.
3: This is all the same guy?
1: All the same guy. Okay. So she said he got up out of bed, he peed, didn't flush the toilet. And then she cooked breakfast for him, served it to him in bed, and then he just left his dirty dishes there, didn't even clean up, bring them to the sink, nothing. That's red flag, right?
2: That's a mama's boy who is used to things being done for him.
1: Yeah. Mm-hmm.
3: No. That's multiple red flags.
2: Yeah. I mean, there's not much redeeming there.
3: All in one.
2: I mean, he might have been good at the sex. I don't know, but.
3: Yeah. Does it say if he was good at the sex?
1: My computer shut off, so this is actually still reloading as we speak.
2: I assume he was fine at the sex.
1: I mean, if you're cooking breakfast in bed for somebody, I assume that he was good at the sex.
2: Yeah, probably.
1: For sure. Do you have any dating red flags as you started to get back out there or dating someone that you noticed that you thought, oh, this is bad?
3: A good friend of mine from college, he always said that that horse girls were a red flag.
1: Oh,
3: equestrian.
1: Why?
3: If a girl was into equestrian, then she just run the other way because she would be pretentious and uppity.
2: Yeah, it depends on the type of horse girl, because there's two types of horse girls.
4: Yeah, that's what I was going to say.
2: There's cowboy boots and like a Wrangler shirt horse girl.
3: Yeah, that's not a horse. In his opinion,
2: then there's
3: that
2: equestrian horse girl.
3: That would not be a horse girl.
2: Like different.
3: Cowboy boots and jean shorts, that's not a horse
2: girl.
3: That's
2: a weekend party fun person.
3: Yes.
2: Equestrian girl, there's high expectations
3: there. Because
2: they come from money. You gotta take a shower more often.
3: But that's more... farmer's daughter, not horse girl.
4: There's a third type of horse girl that's just a weird girl who was like really into animals growing up and would write and about horses. And those are the ones for me that I like. Those girls, they're weird.
3: Wait, so they describe them again?
4: So the horse girls that we have were the weird girls who would write stories with horses in them. They would have all the horse gear, like on, like for their journals would have pictures of horses on it. For their cell phone, their lock screen would be a horse.
2: But never been around a horse.
4: Exactly. That is the clarification.
2: Yeah.
4: It's that they had nothing to do with horses, but they liked them, and they were always the weird insect people. And so the weird insect.
2: Okay,
4: people.
2: So for most people, you'd go a red flag, but for you, this is nothing but the greenest of flags.
4: Oh my God, I loved it. I was like, what are you going to say next? What are you possibly going to say next? And then they neighed, and then it's no.
3: And you know more than one person?
4: My first long-term girlfriend was a horse girl. It was great.
2: Was she one of those people that did like the what are they called, prancers or something, that they hold like a broomstick?
4: Hobby horses.
2: The hobby horsers. Yeah, was she one of those that does an equestrian but with no horse?
4: No, she showed ducks.
2: She showed ducks?
4: Yeah.
2: Like, hey, check out my duck?
4: Yeah. Yeah.
3: So, like,
4: and they want ribbons for it.
3: Type.
4: Yeah, 4-H. Okay. Yeah, they had chicken named something from Lord of the Rings, Gandalf. And then they had a duck. And that thing.
1: In the world?
2: Okay, so they had a prize winning.
4: They had a prize winning duck, but they've never been around horses. Actually, they were afraid of horses, which is why it was funny that they were a horse girl. And that's the third weird one where it's like, oh yeah, I'm a horse girl, but don't put me anywhere near a horse.
2: I mean, I guess if you thought they were beautiful, but they're giant and scary.
1: They are a little
4: Yeah,
1: scary.
4: Don't walk behind a horse, y'all. They'll kick you.
2: You know, I'm not too afraid of a duck, I guess.
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1: All right, let's talk dating red flags. The article starts off with, what are some of the things that, as you started dating, you ignored? One of the things I don't think I'll ever ignore again is somebody who constantly brings up their exes, because it's different if you're somewhere and it happens to pop up, or you run into somebody, sure, or whatever. But I dated somebody who any chance that they got would bring up an ex.
2: For me, it's when a guy brings up like every girl that he's ever interacted with, where he's like, yeah, and she had a giant crush on me. She tried to kiss me one time. Or it's like every girl they've ever interacted with somehow wanted them. And you're like, did they?
1: Mm. Yeah.
2: Did they?
1: I also, this is a weird, hyper specific one, but I think people who like take the tops off of a drink, so like the top of a Gatorade or the top of a plastic bottle, and then put it in the refrigerator with the top off.
3: Wait, what?
1: Is an immediate red flag to me. Like when you open
4: serial killer.
1: Yeah.
5: Yeah.
1: Like,
5: why would you do that?
2: We got this text too that I fully agree with. It's if mom and dad are involved in the person you are dating's finances.
5: Oh, God.
2: That is a red flag.
5: Oh, yeah.
2: Where if they're just too involved, okay, like the outside of, hey, do you need some help this month or whatever? Like that's completely different. But if they know exactly how much is in your bank account at any moment of the day, or are all up in your finances, mm-hmm, nope. Yeah.
1: What about a person who lets their alarm go off for way too long?
3: Oh, that's terrible.
2: I am that person.
6: I might be a red flag.
1: So it's Howie.
5: Well, red flag. I'm not now.
1: You're not?
5: No. Not when I'm sleeping next to somebody else. I'm very, like, when I'm alone, mm-hmm, yeah, I can hit snooze or kind of ignore it for a while.
1: When I first started traveling with the show for live shows, I'll never forget.
7: I know what you're going
1: to
7: say.
1: I woke up one morning and I was like, I don't know what butthole is in the room next to me, but I swear to God, their alarm was going off for like an hour and a half, and then their exhaust fan was the loudest fan I've ever heard, and Hopkins was like, I think I'm in the room next to you, and my alarm goes off, and then I let the hair dryer go after I get out of the shower so I can warm up.
7: Yeah, because I remember that, because I was on the other side of him, and I was like, me too, what the heck?
5: See, in that particular, that was a one-off. Off though, it went off while I was in the shower, and so I'm soaking wet, and it was far enough away I couldn't get to it. So, and it was the klaxon that's my emergency 445 alarm.
1: Oh my God. Okay, so this woman, it's the whole article actually that we're talking about were these warning signs from her date with this guy, and after spending like kind of a long weekend with him and a couple dates. Another one that she went on, and I think everyone who has been on a date with a loser who does this knows it is a huge red flag. They went to like a mini golf course and he needed the staff's attention. And rather than just giving them like a polite, hey, whenever you got a second kind of look or a little wave, he gave them this dismissive wave of like, what, come over here, I need your help. And she says it was so notably rude. She got secondhand embarrassment from it. And getting secondhand embarrassment from how someone treats wait staff, mm-hmm, oh, that is an immediate, we're done.
6: People who don't treat wait staff or people in the service industry well, such a red flag. The one thing that I always notice is, say you're sitting at a restaurant and somebody comes up to take your order. If a person ordering doesn't make eye contact with the person asking for the order, a huge red flag. Like, if they just look at their menu and I'll have the steak and potatoes, like no please, no eye contact, no acknowledgement that there's a human being there asking what you want.
5: Yeah. Ugh. Yeah, that would be no good.
1: Yeah. Mm-hmm.
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3: Mm-hmm.
2: Later this hour. Normal things people say feel embarrassing, even though everyone does them. Man, I'm not going to lie. A lot of these are not embarrassing, and I think that you'll agree, or I'll find out that I'm missing out on a lot of social cues. Okay. These are the possibilities.
3: All right.
2: It's my list today, top three death requests, and I have a three-question relational psychology game for you that will open your mind in ways you've never thought. I'm Freebeer, one of the hosts. Last night, one of our dudes had a ball game, and a good chunk of family came. You know, some people have the power to say, whisper things in the loudest sound possible. You know what I mean? Like when they're trying to be quiet, it's louder than normal.
3: Yeah. Yeah. Like when Homer Simpson whispers.
2: Yes.
4: Hey!
5: Just breathier, but not quieter. Yeah.
2: I don't mean to throw this person under the bus, but they were seated in a direction where often when they talked, I had to go, I'm sorry, what did you say? From where I was sitting. They weren't doing anything wrong. It's just the way it was. There's lots of ambience, ball game sounds. Then at some point, they thought that someone sitting to my left was someone that we might know and would have been surprised to see there. Let's leave it at that. And they were in the bleachers. There would have been room for about three people between us and them. And wasn't them. But if it was, it might as well have been yelled right in their ear.
3: Mm-hmm.
2: So the quiet part earlier, like, hey, where blah, blah, blah, couldn't hear it. Is that? No, it's not. But you could have just asked him quieter than the tornado alarm that just went off in that direction.
3: Yeah.
2: Thank God it wasn't them.
6: Did the person react in any way?
2: No. Unflinching.
6: Okay. So you weren't on their radar?
2: Nope.
6: That's good.
2: No, it's not them.
6: But no!
2: Thank you for saying that so loud. They may have heard you at their home.
6: Like the actual person?
2: Yes.
3: Mm-hmm.
6: Good morning, I'm Steve. And as a near 45-year-old man, I don't get to feel like a baller that much, but I felt like a baller yesterday.
3: Oh, yeah?
6: Yeah.
3: Tell me about your balls.
6: Well, guys, I walked into DSW to get some new shoes.
3: Oh, man. Okay.
6: And they must
2: Have a deal on pumps?
6: They must have thought, here comes a high roller.
2: Oh, boy.
6: Because I went in, I found a pair of shoes that I liked, but they didn't have the size I wanted. And I thought, that's all right. So I grabbed my second choice. I went up to the register. And then when I was up there, I was like, you know something? Let me ask them. Hey, do you have these in the 10.5, but in the other ones? And they said, we'll go back and check. And then the guy came out and he's like, dude, you got the last ones. We had them and they're 30% off. And then I said, you know something? I'll take both pairs.
2: Oh, wow.
6: And then confetti fell from the sky.
2: I bet he hit a button underneath the counter that said, this is a guy who'll buy socks here.
6: Yep.
5: Oh,
2: let's go.
5: Dang.
3: Hi, roller. They go,
6: baller.
3: Hey, you want those Z-barded too?
5: When you paid him, did you make it rain?
6: Yeah, well, I pulled out a mafia stack of cash out of my pocket.
2: Obviously.
6: Peeled off a couple bills, and I walked out of there with two pairs of shoes.
5: Oh, you wearing any right now?
6: I am.
3: Are you wearing one of
5: each? Show them.
6: Yeah.
5: Nice.
3: Wow. Hey, they look just like shoes you've already had.
6: Yeah.
5: Those are spiffy, Steve.
3: Yeah. They are. They're nice, though. I like them.
6: I also got them in green.
5: Those are green.
6: No, they're not.
3: Oh, they look green in this.
5: They are gray close up, but at a distance, they definitely were green.
2: Sounds like you got two greens, my friend.
5: Yeah, I got.
3: One step closer to getting on that BMX bike.
6: Mm-hmm.
7: Good morning, I'm Kelly, and I don't know why, because it's not supposed to be funny, but it is so damn funny to me to watch pudgy elderly men fighting, like fist fighting. It was just on TV.
3: Oh, yeah.
2: And we're talking about it in the local segment later today. Maybe network.
7: And it's like four pudgy dudes fighting each other, but it looks like it's in slow motion.
2: At a city commission meeting.
7: Yeah.
2: So it's even more pathetic.
6: Oh, it's probably over something very important.
7: But yeah, they're moving in slow motion, and then, you know, Lord knows one chair in the wrong place could take out a couple hips. a couple of them are on the ground.
2: It totally seems like that.
7: I'm like, you seem very fragile to be doing this.
2: There
7: Keep
2: were five
7: going,
2: people involved
7: Hilarious.
2: And 26 ambulances had to come.
6: Oh, God.
2: Text, I'm picturing Steve at the front of the shoe store with sunglasses, pulling them down on his nose and looking over the rims of the glasses at the cashier saying, I'll take two.
3: Or those funny animated sunglasses came in from overhead.
6: And like, oh, yeah, yeah.
3: Landed yeah, the thug, on your the face. Life.
1: Think, yeah. As you're walking out, yeah, the caption is just, deal with it.
2: Love it. Love everything about it.
6: Well, I'm glad that person was there to witness it, because that's how it happened.
3: Yeah.
2: Shop Memorial Day deals at the Home Depot. 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Now through June 3rd. On the way. Normal things that feel embarrassing to people. People submitted these. Some of them, I mean, they're just things. We'll see. Maybe I'm missing everything. That's next. It is the Free Beer and Hot Wings Show.

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1: 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TikTok, Instagram, Facebook at FBHW Show. So people were asked, what is the ordinary thing you do that you find weirdly embarrassing? And a lot of these, I thought, well, you might feel some pressure to do it right. Maybe. A lot of them are just things. I don't know why you'd feel embarrassed. It's what you do in that situation.
2: Can I throw one out there? Because I saw it on the internet yesterday and I was like, ooh, I've been there.
1: Okay.
2: When you're at a restaurant and you're looking at the menu and you go to flip it over and it's blank and you flip it back over and you just go, well, it's embarrassing.
1: It's blank that page that says how we started. You're like, I don't care.
2: Right. But it's just a one-sided menu, but you flip it over thinking that there's two sides. Like, let's see what else they've got.
3: Okay. That just made me think of one. Okay. If we're talking something simple like that, mm-hmm. It happens to me, I bet, 3 times a morning. I go to leave the studio to go to the bathroom or get another cup of coffee or fill up my water cup. And I always forget something. Mm-hmm. So I get 2 steps. I'm basically behind free beer. And then I have to turn around and come back and pick up whatever it is that I forgot. And I assume everybody in the room, everybody watching on the webcam is like, that idiot did it again.
1: I've never noticed.
4: I've never.
1: But I suspect I will now.
3: Yep.
1: Ooh, Butterfingers.
3: Oh, did you forget your phone again? Oh, can't go without that for 1 minute.
5: Whenever I'm walking out of somewhere and any of my clothing or my bag gets caught on the door handle, I'm like, oh my God, everybody in the world.
1: That is. Yeah.
3: You become America's stupidest person.
5: Yeah. Mm-hmm. I look like an idiot. Damn it.
1: I mean, those are out of the ordinary things that do happen, but they don't happen very often. Number one, trying to park in a tight parking space. It's not embarrassing. It can be frustrating. Like if you can't do it and you have to just give up and go look, that might be a little embarrassing.
4: If you don't do it right the first time and have to start fixing it, I have to do it more often with my pickup because it's big. Mm-hmm. And then sometimes you misjudge and every now and then it'll be a tight spot and I'm parallel parking and it's perfect and you go, oh yeah, if anybody just saw that, they think I'm the best driver in the world. But then there's those other times where it's actually a bigger spot but you misjudge it and you hit the curb and you have to pull forward and you look like you've never driven a car before. I do hate that is embarrassing.
5: When you're parked in a tight spot, to me, getting in there fine, it's getting out that feels
1: out
5: embarrassing.
1: Of the car or pulling out of the spot?
5: Out of the car, because you're in a tight spot, so now you're doing that, like, I gotta wiggle out like a worm. And that just looks stupid. And you're holding onto the door like, all right, I don't want to ding anything.
1: Number two, stretching on your own before a workout class or like pick up basketball or whatever. Mm. Does that make you embarrassed?
2: That's kind of part of why I don't really go to the gym. I have a membership. I had the desire to go to the gym, but I don't want to stretch by myself, so I don't go. But I know that if I don't stretch, then I can't like do an actual workout outside of the treadmill. But yeah, that's part of why I don't go, is because I don't want to stretch by myself. It feels embarrassing. It feels silly. Weird. It feels like everybody is looking at you, even if you go to the judgment-free gym, and everybody's looking at you being like, look at that bitch. She don't know how to stretch.
3: Yeah, because you just...
1: She's doing it wrong.
3: You inevitably just do the stretch where you stand there and you grab your one foot and pull it up behind you, and grab the other foot, pull it up, and then you're like, okay, I'm ready to go. Like, that did anything.
2: You sit on the floor and you reach for your legs a few times. Or your toes.
1: Okay. You're just reaching for your legs. I almost got to the knee today. From the 908, I'm a fairly big guy, 5'7", 260. So when the automatic doors don't open when I'm walking up and I have to stop and wait for them, I think to myself, how did you miss me?
5: I don't know why, but shoelaces coming untied as an adult and somebody pointing it out, like, hey, your shoelace is undone. Oh my God. What am I, 5?
1: Does your brain say, I'm a failure as a human?
5: Yeah, what am I? How did I not notice that?
2: Or asking the group you're with to stop so you can tie your shoe?
5: Yes.
1: Oh, keep going. I'll catch up. I will run.
4: Going back to the sliding doors, walking up to the doors too fast and having to like emergency brake.
1: Yep. Mm-hmm.
4: I do that all the time. Mm-hmm. I'm like, I'm beelining and it doesn't open. And I go,
3: the Walgreens that I go to all the time has the timing on their doors is like half a second too late. And I nearly walk into it face first every time.
4: They have to be done on purpose, right? Just to get somebody to do it.
2: I did one like a week ago that everybody does. That always feels so embarrassing. And I almost texted Kelly to be like, I'm going to think about that the rest of the day. And it was, I forget what I was doing after work, but Kelly was like, hey, enjoy whatever you're doing. And I went, you too, as we were walking away from each other. And then I was like, you did it.
1: I've told so many people at check-in on air and on flying days to have a great flight as well in my life. And they all just, I will. Same thing at TSA. Have a good flight. You too, on your flight home from your job locally. This person says, I'm embarrassed simply going through TSA.
2: It's somewhat degrading, depending on the airport.
3: They're going to know I have underwear.
1: There's a pressure, like, don't make a mistake.
2: Yeah.
1: You get in trouble as an adult. I think that's it. Doing yard work in your front yard, knowing people can see you. Really?
5: Dude, anytime my neighbor tells me, like, hey, I saw you doing yard work yesterday, I just want to put my head in my hands. Like, please don't tell me that.
1: Really?
5: I don't want to know how... I probably looked so frazzled and I don't really know what I'm doing. My yard looks great, but how it got there is it's embarrassing. It's like stretching in front of people and working out in front of people. It's inherently embarrassing because even if I'm super bendy or my yard looks good, like I know I look stupid.
1: Yeah. But I'm guessing you don't judge other people doing yard work. You don't even pay attention.
5: Oh, I definitely do.
1: Oh,
5: hell okay. Yeah.
4: Yeah, that's why she's embarrassed about it.
1: Okay.
5: There are some people, there's one lady in my neighborhood. She's got an incredible garden. So when she's out there and I'm sitting on my porch, I'm like, damn, Jeannie's garden is amazing. And her neighbor, his garden is amazing. And then there's other houses and they're just like me where we don't have a whole bunch of like really beautiful seasonal floral things that we've got to rotate and do this and do that. So we're just out there struggling with a lawnmower. And I'm like, that's my kind of yard right there. That's my kind of neighbor. But I like watching the ones who know what they're doing. I'll just sit right out there and be like, damn, I'll pay you to come do my yard. Yeah, super judging the little neighbor over here.
4: Yeah, I had to get over that embarrassment because I think of all my neighbors, like I'm always the one doing something weird. When they look out the window, I'm like tying my truck to a tree to yank it out or some idiotic thing that I'm probably going to kill myself doing.
1: 1-800-947-3979. More of this on the way. 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
1: Normal things that feel embarrassing to people. People submitted these. Steve, this one's for you. Opening presents in front of people.
2: No, don't like that.
1: That's most people?
3: Yeah.
4: Yeah, I think so. Well, especially if it's a bigger group. Like if it's just one-on-one, like if my friend Bill gives me something, I always know like I'm going to probably enjoy it because he'll put some thought into it and we don't gift exchange anymore regularly. It's if I find something that I go, that screams you, I'll get it.
1: Mm-hmm.
4: But if I don't, you're not getting a Christmas gift. Like that's right. How it is. Mm-hmm. But if it's a bigger group of people and you're like, okay, now I'm opening Greg's present. Now I'm opening Steve's. That I hate. Oh, I hate being in the spotlight.
2: It's one thing. It's one thing if it's a gift exchange type thing where everybody's opening something.
1: But like birthday?
2: Like before Evelyn was born, the staff here at the radio station threw us a baby shower. So that came in and we had to open up gifts in front of all of the employees here.
1: Which is incredibly sweet.
2: Which is amazing. Yeah, it's so nice. Mm-hmm. But that was one of the most uncomfortable days of my life.
5: As I was thinking about baby showers, bridal showers, my sister is already, her bridal shower is in August. And the only thing that she is so nervous about is she's like, I don't want to open gifts in front of people, but is that rude if I just don't do it?
6: And no, I love it when people do that.
5: I'm like, it's kind of rude, but I think people will love it for you, like love you for it.
1: Yeah.
5: I think if they really want you to, if they want to see you open their gift, just do it when they hand it to you.
1: I think
2: just rip it open.
5: Yeah.
6: Also with the birthday stuff, people singing happy birthday to you and you just sitting there. I hate it. Mm-hmm. I'm like, I love that y'all want to sing happy birthday to me, but one, don't you dare record it because I'm just sitting here. And two, like shorten it up. Just a couple lines. Happy birthday to you. Happy birthday to you.
1: Want us on your next birthday to do the, are you one? Are you two? Are you three? All the way to 30.
6: I will take my headphones off and I will take the rest of the day off.
1: We'll follow you. Like a band of
6: like
1: minstrels.
6: Like a mariachi band.
1: This one is for me from Tennessee, this texter. When you don't quite know where to put your card to tap because all the machines are just a little bit different.
5: Oh, yeah.
1: Yep. And then you're worried everyone around you thinks you have dementia at 40 because you don't know how to use basic technology.
2: I say the same thing to every cashier. I say, you know, they're all different.
1: I know. Oh, God. That's another dad thing.
2: I know.
1: Yeah. I always go, this card doesn't work with these taps sometimes because I don't know where to tap it.
2: Just take out the old-timey one where you put the card down with a carbon copy.
1: Yes.
4: Yeah.
1: How about walking to the bathroom in a crowded restaurant? That's not embarrassing.
5: If the fit is on point, I'll walk to the bathroom 17 times just so more people could see it.
1: Look at me go, huh?
5: Yeah.
1: Somebody said having to ask someone to get up to use the bathroom on a plane because then you have to say to a stranger, I got to go potty.
6: Mm-hmm. Oh, especially if they're sleeping.
1: Oh.
6: But you have to pee.
1: Man, you will wait till the last possible second, right?
5: Oh, yeah.
2: I couldn't tell you the last time I went to the bathroom on a plane.
4: No.
2: Just for that reason.
4: I try to time it out.
5: The only time I will is if I'm sitting by any of you. Otherwise, I won't.
4: Going to the bathroom in a restaurant, going back to that one, the general act of going to the bathroom is not a big deal. What's embarrassing is when it's one of those places where they only have like two individual stall bathrooms and then you walk up and it's locked and you have to stand there and everyone can see you waiting to go to the bathroom.
1: Oh, yeah.
4: And you just have to wait in line.
1: And then if you have to do the kind of bathroom that takes a while and you have to come out and there's a longer line of people and they all know and the next person's like, oh, great, I have to wear your used food home today.
4: Yeah. Mm-hmm. That's when it's embarrassing.
1: This one's a little more obvious. When I hand the McDonald's cashier my work ID instead of my credit card. Okay, yeah. How about this is a universal one, I think. When you say goodbye to someone and then you see them at the stoplight or you end up walking in the same direction.
5: Mm-hmm.
1: We'll do it in here. Like, all right, guys, see you tomorrow. And then someone will go, I'm leaving too. And you're like, I'm not talking to you all the way to the parking lot.
2: Yeah,
1: I just said goodbye.
2: Awkward second goodbye.
1: Yeah, I'm not doing that.
2: Awkward elevator goodbye.
1: Someone texted in and said anything to do with elevators at all makes them embarrassed.
4: It can riding be a little in, uncomfortable calling for, sometimes.
5: I think chasing anything that either rolls or blows
1: something
5: away.
1: Something blowing in the wind?
5: Oh my gosh. It gives me PTSD from chasing ping pong balls in college where it like ricochets off the cup and you're trying to get it, but then it bounces off of somebody's foot or something. That happened. I was chasing like a plastic bag that was blown away from me through a parking lot one time and I was like, I hate every second of this.
1: You can't look cool. In my mind, you look like a cat chasing a laser pointer.
5: And you would be correct.
1: Okay, good. That makes me happy on some level. Dumber Than the Show Trivia Revisited in the next segment. 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
1: 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Jennifer joins us from Northeast Pennsylvania. Hi, Jennifer. How are you?
2: I am so good. Oh, my God. Yeah.
1: Are you ready? You seem ready.
2: I've been listening to you guys for years. Every morning, I drop my girls off at school, and I listen to you guys on the car ride home. Every morning.
1: You have a choice. Who do you want to play, Maitland for 100 or me for 600?
2: Well, I'm going to have to go for the 600. Maitland's hard. She's tough.
1: All right, you and I will have the same five questions from Kelly. Whichever of us gets the most right wins. If there is a tie, low time is the deciding factor. We each get a maximum of 90 seconds. We can each pass on questions the first time around, and Kelly will take a trip back to those questions. And I'm going to go in the hallway right now after I'm done saying things, and I will not hear your turn. Any questions from you, Jennifer?
2: No, sir. I know the rules.
1: I knew you did. Jennifer, good luck.
3: All right, Jennifer, how are you feeling about your chances on Dumber Than the Show Trivia today?
2: I'm usually a good, like, 2 for 5, so you know.
3: All right, you can win with 2 sometimes, yeah. Jennifer. Well, if you're ready, I'm ready.
2: I'm ready. All right,
3: Jennifer, your turn on Dumber Than the Show Trivia begins in 3, 2, 1. 4 U.S. states were once independent republics. Name one.
2: Pennsylvania.
3: Which of the 7 dwarfs wears glasses?
2: Pass.
3: Which pastry's name means flash of lightning when translated from French?
2: Which pastry?
3: Yes, ma'am.
2: Tiramisu.
3: What year was the first computer mouse prototype built, 1964 or 1974?
2: 1964.
3: From what African country does geometry originate?
2: Pass.
3: Which of the 7 dwarfs wears glasses?
2: Sleepy.
3: From what African country does geometry originate?
2: Pass.
3: Time.
2: Yeah.
3: Jennifer, how do you feel like you did?
2: Oh, that wasn't too good, was it?
3: Well, I can't tell you just yet, but I will as soon as Free Beer is done with his turn. So we will put you on hold, Jennifer. I will wave Free Beer back in and ask him these same 5 questions as he attempts to defend his jackpot today. Free Beer, welcome back to the studio. Are you ready to defend your $600 jackpot?
1: I will do my best, Kelly Cheese.
3: Okay, I've got 5 questions for you if you're ready. And then your turn on Dumber Than the Show Trivia begins in 3, 2, 1. 4 U.S. states were once independent republics. Name one.
1: Texas.
3: Which of the 7 dwarfs wears glasses?
1: Doc.
3: Which pastry's name means flash of lightning when translated from French?
1: Eclair.
3: What year was the first computer mouse prototype built, 1964 or 1974?
1: 64.
3: From what African country does geometry originate?
1: Egypt.
3: Time. Damn, that was fast. How do you feel like you did, Free Beer?
1: I think I did pretty darn well.
3: Okay. Well, we will bring Jennifer back on, and we will go over your scores. Starting with question number 1. 4 U.S. states were once independent republics. I asked you to simply name one. You could have said Hawaii, California, Delaware, or Texas. Free Beer gets the point because Jennifer said Pennsylvania and Free Beer said Texas. So Free Beer is in the lead 1-0. Which of the 7 dwarfs wears glasses? Jennifer said, pass. She came back and guessed Sleepy. Free Beer very quickly said, Doc. The answer is Doc. Free Beer is in the lead 2-0. Going into question number 3. Which pastry's name means flash of lightning when translated from French? Jennifer asked me, you said pastry? And I said, yeah. And then she said tiramisu, which I believe is considered a cake.
1: Also okay. Italian.
3: Also Italian.
4: Yeah. Oh, yes.
3: Free Beer said, eclair. The man knows his desserts. It is eclair. Free Beer still in the lead.
2: Oh, no.
3: 3-0. Uh-oh. Question number 4. What year was the first computer mouse prototype built? I gave you options here. 1964, 1974. You both said 1964. Jennifer is on the board, but late to the game because Free Beer is taking a very strong lead. 4-1. Going into the final question. From what African country does geometry originate? Jennifer said, pass, and then double passed. Couldn't think of a single country. And then Free Beer said, Egypt. Free Beer is correct, and he sweeps the game. 5-1.
1: Like King Kong Bundy in the 80s. I want 5.
4: That was fast.
1: Was that the fastest 5 anyone's ever gotten?
4: I don't know. It was 20.65.
2: That was really fast.
1: It might be.
3: Damn.
1: I thought a listener got it in the teens.
5: Yeah,
1: got
5: I think
1: all
5: there
1: five
5: was like
1: ones.
5: An 18 or something, man. At some point.
4: That was fast, though.
1: Dang. Jennifer, thank you for listening. Thanks for playing. When we play again in 2 hours, it'll be Idiot Trivia Day. If you're a member of the Cheap Idiot Club, Lucky Idiot Club, Fancy Idiot Club, all the same for this, you have a chance to play Dumber Than the Show Trivia today. Your personal information is valuable. 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
1: 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It's my list today. Your top three death requests. Now, this started yesterday when we talked about the people, or a couple days ago, when we talked about the people who ordered the urn. And this started with, well, what do you want your ashes in? And then it became, we made it a little more broad, death requests. You can't, you can use that sentence however you want. Maybe you're going to have your three, because it's your list, be people you hope die. I don't know. Top three death requests. I was thinking more okay. Like, I would like my funeral to be fun. Yeah, something like that.
2: That's kind of how I interpreted that. But
1: you do it how you want.
3: Right. That doesn't really count, though. I want my funeral to be fun. Everyone says that. I want it to be a celebration.
1: I don't think so. Most people make the... Why is that? Why are they all so boring and sad, then?
3: Well, I think if everybody people says don't it, listen to what
2: oh,
3: the
2: yeah.
3: person wants.
2: Well, I just want true. Nothing but sobbing. I want you to be super sad that I'm gone.
1: Yeah, I want it to be like, let's hand out the Prozac.
2: Yeah.
1: Huh? Mm-hmm. Shoot it in the veins. 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This woman you're about to hear from, she has one of those farm stands by the road.
2: Yeah.
1: Or, you know, pay with Venmo or drop sure. money in the cup in the honor system.
2: Yeah.
1: See those all over the place. Sweet corn and potatoes and eggs and earthworms and everything else. She also has a camera set up out there. And a woman came a while ago and she stole basically everything.
4: A couple weeks ago, I had a woman stop by with her very large bag and pretty much take all the treats out of the stand. She also took a bunch of jams and stuff from one of my other vendors in large amounts. Like, she filled this bag as full as she could fill it, and then also filled her arms, and then just said thanks to the camera and peaced out. I had just put out all the oatmeal cream pies that you guys voted on, and she took all of them. I think I had five left after that I ended up putting out. So I think like five other people got oatmeal cream pies, but she took the rest.
3: Ballsy move.
2: It is to know there's a camera there.
1: So when she came back, the lady was there apparently, or could speak through. It might be like a Ring camera where you can speak through.
2: Okay.
1: It. And she said, I have a bill for you from when you stopped 3 weeks ago. And the lady did the whole, oh, oops, pat your pockets, forgot my wallet. I'll just go get, and drove off.
2: Okay, yeah, yeah.
1: And that's when she got the license plate.
2: What a dummy.
1: Mm-hmm.
3: How do you think you're going to get away with?
2: Well, I don't know. Going back after you've already looked in a camera, knowingly looking into a camera and mouthing thank you.
1: Right.
2: And then you go back and act like they're not going to know it's you.
1: Must have loved, those must be very good pies.
2: I mean, apparently her followers think that they're terrific.
1: Yeah.
3: I want some of that cream pie.
1: So Flavor Flav was speaking before the Las Vegas City Commission about an event that he's hoping they'll bring to town. And it just sounds funny because they still have to follow normal, like, rules of engagement for these sorts of things.
5: I'm honored, you know what I'm saying, to be able to bring these United States Olympic athletes here to Las Vegas. I am a big supporter of women's sports.
6: I'm sorry
5: sports.
6: To interrupt you. My colleagues are reminding me that we need your name for the record.
5: Oh, I'm sorry. My name is Flavor Flav. William Drayton, a.k.a. Flavor Flav. I'm sorry, guys. When a lot of people come to Vegas, they think of Flav. Everybody says I should run for mayor. I might be your next mayor. I'm just joking. Just joking.
1: It's like, I'm not doing that. I really, when they said state your name, I really wanted him to go, I'm Flavor Flav.
3: Yeah, exactly. Mm-hmm.
1: Who knew he would take that turn after he had a reality show where a woman trying to marry him pooped down the stairs?
7: Oh, God.
1: And he married that boy. He got all interested in that behemoth who played Red Sonja with Arnold Schwarzenegger.
3: Oh, Brigitte Nielsen,
1: that's it.
2: Yeah.
1: Now it's like he's a respected voice for women's athletics.
2: Well, and that was after he was part of Public Enemy.
1: Yes, good point. Right. Good point.
2: I mean, like.
1: Oh, by the way, that.
2: Yeah.
7: Well, and this weekend that he's planning for these athletes in Vegas just keeps getting bigger and bigger. It started off, he was like, I'm going to host you guys. I'll talk to a couple hotels, whatever. And then every hotel, casino, bar in Vegas is like, stop by here, we'll have bottle service, we'll have this. Then every cosmetics company has been like, let us get involved, we'll make sure you guys feel beautiful all weekend. Different styling box companies are like, we're gonna send you a bunch of clothes.
1: Dang.
7: Like, everybody is getting involved in this. I can't wait to start seeing the videos and pictures and everything from this weekend.
1: That's awesome.
7: I don't know if it's this weekend, but
1: yeah, but the weekend when it happens. Good on him. All right, on the way, it's my list. Top three death requests that you have. Next, it is the Free Beer and Hot Wings Show.

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1: Time for a round of It's My List.
2: It's my list.
1: Yeah.
3: That's it.
1: It's my list. Your top three death requests. Again, this came up. We were talking about the people who ordered urns, and when they opened one of them, it was a pre-filled urn, to which one family member said, "You can order them pre-filled." But we labeled it as your top three death requests. Now, that leaves the door a little more wide open.
4: Mm-hmm.
1: Would anyone like to go first? That's not Steve or Hot Wings, because they always volunteer. All right, Kelly.
4: My first one has to do with a specific show member, but the whole show is invited. I want Hot Wings to go to Six Flags after I'm dead and ride every single roller coaster in my honor.
5: You got it, Kelly.
4: I know. Well, here's the thing. The show members, somebody needs to go and hold them accountable.
5: Yeah, of
4: yeah,
5: course.
4: But you got to do it. That's my first death wish. You got to ride roller coasters.
1: True or false? The only reason you agreed to it, Hot Wings, is you think you'll die first.
5: No, the only reason I agreed to it is because I just wouldn't do it.
4: Yeah, you would.
6: Oh, that's
4: it
6: terrible.
4: It would be in my will.
5: Yeah,
4: a lawyer would make you do it.
5: I wouldn't care.
4: It'd be punishable by a fine, and you'd have to donate that money to Idiots for Underdogs.
6: Yep. And Kelly will haunt you forever.
4: And yeah. I will
5: haunt. Well, she haunts me now.
4: Yeah,
5: there's no way she can haunt me more after death than she does now in life.
1: Oh, boy. That's a challenge I wouldn't have made.
4: Love a challenge.
6: So when he's on the roller coaster, does he have to like have your urn in his arms or something?
4: That would be even better.
1: Kelly's like, no, I'm not going to be cremated. I want him to carry my body.
4: Yes. I want to be dust in the wind. So literally. Yes. My second one is I want my funeral to be a roast. Do whatever you want with my body. Just don't put me in a box in the ground. Donate my organs, cremate me. I don't care. Use me as a crash test dummy at that point. It really does not matter to me. But my funeral needs to be a roast. You can tell any and every story about me as you want. Even if both of my parents are still very much alive in there,
1: mm-hmm.
4: Say it. I want people to be laughing and roast me. I mean, tell me that you didn't even like me most of my life, but you came to my funeral just so you could roast me. I don't care. Make it funny. That's going to be great.
1: Will you be sad if the day comes and you're like, oh, I can watch it? And then people do say things like that. Don't you think you'd be like, oh, this is not the spirit I intended?
4: I think I'd like it.
1: You think so?
4: Yeah, I mean, I asked for it. It's a roast. You can't go to a roast and then not laugh at the jokes, even if they're hurtful. Mm-hmm. Then you're just a butthead. I want all my ghost friends, wherever I'm at, to be like, damn, this is funny. And then they know all my secrets about me.
1: That's true. Saves a lot of time.
4: Yeah, and that leads me to my last one. I need my friends who I have my shared note with of my if I die to share all those things, because there's one in there that is really funny. And there's paragraphs and paragraphs and paragraphs of things that have happened that I'm like, man, I wish I could tell this story. Publish that note. I don't care if it's like an essay on a website or you just share it with all my friends.
1: Series of TikToks.
4: That note. It is, yeah, read it out on a TikTok. Like, hey, look, my friend died and she has a note she shared with all of us. Like, hey, these are her passwords. These are the things you got to cancel. And this is the note of things that she wishes she could say out loud but never could.
1: Would any of us four or five with Tommy be mentioned and or sad?
4: Mentioned, yes, only sad because they're hilarious and I bet you wish I would have said them to you while I was alive. Because there are some where I'm like, God, we should have talked about this, or man, I wish we could have like blasted this person or whatever. And that note is like, that note is under lock and key.
1: Man.
4: So there's a password for it, which I love. And it was a lot of like, I want to text this person and say this, but I can't. And they have access to that. And man, there are times where I edit it and they write me and they're like, you really need to make this a book. But I can't publish it while I'm alive.
1: Yes, I've never wanted you to die more.
4: I know, right? Yeah. Hot Wings on a roller coaster. You can roast me while I'm dead. And
1: I mean, it sounds like
4: that,
1: a good time.
4: Yeah. And some of these are like my deepest, darkest thoughts and secrets, and I think it would be very funny for people to hear.
1: You think anyone would be frightened?
4: Oh, I mean,
1: not
4: sure.
1: That you,
4: yeah. Everyone would. They'd be like, damn.
5: I guess, thank God she's dead.
4: Yeah. And start questioning it. Like, did she do this to herself on purpose?
1: Right.
4: No, I think people would be like, oh my God, I had no idea that happened. Or, oh my gosh, she was thinking that? That's crazy. But never, it's not like bad self-harm type stuff.
1: Yeah.
4: It's just like, oh my God, the like level this went to, we had no idea.
1: Like no filters.
4: Yeah. And there's screenshots in there too for proof of certain things.
1: Oh,
4: I mean, it's good.
1: You don't want to get dead sued.
4: It's so good. It's so good. So publish that, please, if you're listening.
1: Okay. That's a good one.
2: It's my list.
1: More of this on the way. 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
1: It's my list.
2: It's my list.
1: It's my list. Your top three death requests. I'll go next because mine, it's a little, well, not silly because that implies you're not serious because I think you are serious about every one of those. But number one, I want, kind of like Kelly, I want there to be laughter at my memorial. The model is like our former agent and mentor, Mike Novak. It was people that loved him telling stories about him. It was amazing.
3: Yeah, fun.
1: It was warm. We laughed. We cried.
4: Yeah. So who's going to be your Bob Seger? Because at Mike's funeral.
1: You mean like the celebrity? Everybody else is like, it's like, cool that he's here.
4: Literally, Bob Seger was there and was telling
1: because
4: Mike had represented him. Who's closest to the Bob Seger in your life?
5: Yeah, you got any like hot former NFL or
1: I mean, maybe Robert Ori would go. Rick Mahorn.
3: It would have to be Rick Mahorn.
1: Chad Brown.
3: It would have to be Mahorn.
1: You know, 3-time Pro Bowler. And I want it to be introduced like
3: and
1: that.
3: And then he would be like, I am surrounded by so many tiny white people.
4: And what about
3: that would
4: Tiki?
3: And that would make me laugh.
1: All right, number two. I want the people who go to be fine with me dying. You can be sad, but don't let it ruin your week. Like, you know what I mean?
4: Don't let it ruin your week.
1: Well, you know, you should be fine after that.
5: Okay, but what if you, like, choked on Culver's or something?
1: Well, first of all, enjoy the moment, because you all kind of had a hunch it would happen. You just didn't think it'd be a cement mixer or whatever they call them.
5: Yeah, you're just housing
1: cheese. Dude can't even chew soft serve?
4: It's a concrete mixer.
1: Yeah, but be okay with it.
4: I mean, that's asking a lot.
3: Yeah, it is, because if you die, it's going to be a huge hassle for me.
1: It's my list, first of all, so I'm allowed to ask. It's going to be a huge hassle for you. Yeah, because you don't know any of the passwords.
3: No. I have to, like,
1: you don't know where we have a bank.
3: I'm going to have to start talking to all the business people. I mean, on the bright side, I do know the people who do the things. So,
1: yeah, you'd be fine.
3: I go, hey, Ron, dummy died. You won't believe how.
1: You don't think Ron will know?
5: He choked on the most vanilla cement mixer.
3: Well, I would be the one.
1: It was vanilla ice cream with vanilla chips. Yeah. Well, no toppings.
3: Ron wouldn't know until I told him.
1: Maybe I talked to Ron more than you.
3: What are you? Oh, so you're going to go, hey, Ron, I died.
1: Yeah.
3: Hey, just no. Heads up, Ron. I'm dead.
1: Ron, I'm joking. That's the last text I sent. Yeah. That one's mainly for my wife, who had said, you can't die before me. If you find out you're sick, I'm going to die faster. And I'm like, no. And not only do you have to stay, you have to be fine and take care of everyone. That's what you get for marrying old.
3: Yeah. You guys really planned that out well. She wants to die before you, and she's like 100 years younger.
1: Let's not get carried away by how many years. And number three, this deals with ashes. I used to say, I don't care what you do with it. But we had enough people text in or call over the years or email and say, look, I had a family member who did that. And it is a huge burden for the people that are then left the ashes, and they don't know what you wanted to do with them. And now they just sit there. And I don't want that to happen. So you may spread them anywhere you think it would bring me joy. If that means you dump them in the backyard because once you saw me laugh out there, so be it.
4: All right, so some broadcast booth at an SEC school.
6: Oh, it's the field that you pooped in. Your first day of radio. Yes.
1: Okay, that'd be
4: full circle
1: pretty
4: moment.
1: Good. Who's next? Steve!
4: All right, so I talked about this the other day with ashes. I don't want people to be burdened with my ashes. All I ask is that you put me up on your mantle for 1 year. Keep me some place of prominence. And then on the 1 year anniversary, take that urn and you chuck it out the window or throw it in a lake or do whatever.
1: The urn?
4: Yeah, the whole thing. I don't care. I don't want people to have to. I want you to remember me for 1 year and then like dust in the wind.
1: Man.
4: Next would be to send not my ashes, but if you decide not to have me cremated, I want to go on a rocket to space.
1: Wow. That is so much more of a request than just keep my ashes for a year and then chuck them.
4: Yeah. Now, ideally, I'd
1: so
4: like
1: far,
4: to...
1: dead people sent to space in the history of Earth is one.
4: Figure out a way to get me to space. And then finally,
1: just a lot of balloons.
4: After I die, I want the whole regular funeral thing with all of the people that I loved and all of that. But I also want a secondary off-site funeral that's invite only for the people that I didn't like. And then they have to sit there and watch a video of me talking about why I didn't like them. Pre-recorded, obviously.
5: Okay. Love that.
3: Yeah. Has that already been done? Like, you already have that video set?
4: Yeah, there may be some notes.
3: Okay, all right.
1: Which one would have more people at it?
4: I would assume my regular funeral.
1: I think so. But I just wanted to see what your hate list looked like.
4: I mean, there's some. I mean,
3: you know, 45 years is a long time to accumulate a few hateful people.
4: Yeah, I mean, I may have another 45 years left in me.
3: Yeah.
1: More hate seeking.
4: Mm-hmm.
6: You're like not the Grinch. She's like, hate, hate, hate, double hate, loathe entirely.
1: Would there be anyone at the hate funeral that would be surprised that they were included in that one? Ooh. Or would they all be like, of course I got invited to this?
4: I don't know.
3: Like, is part of the reason you hate them because they're oblivious?
4: Because they love me so much. I also, I had a fourth one. I want to be able to compete in a Red Bull Flugtag event. My ashes.
1: After death?
4: Yeah.
3: For somebody who doesn't really care what happens to their ashes, yeah. You have like three things.
1: It's all very reasonable.
4: Uh-huh. Too much to ask?
1: No, it's your list, Steve.
3: Yeah.
4: Play it's this. Funny how the secondary funeral is the most attainable in
1: it
4: there.
1: It really is.
3: Yeah. Mm. Play the sound effect.
2: It's my list.
3: Thank you.
1: Hot Wings Maitland and Tommy next. Tommy is in there going, I never knew I was going to die. Back in a moment.
3: World is rock.
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1: Top three death requests. It's my list.
2: It's my list.
1: Hot Wings mate Tommy, who's next?
3: I'll go.
1: Maylon.
3: First up, I stole this from a texter because when we were talking about what to do with ashes, somebody had said that at a friend's funeral, they had their ashes put in a bunch of little vials where everybody at the funeral could take a little vial home and then they could dump the ashes, like Free Beer was saying, wherever you think I would like.
1: So it's like Oprah, you get a car, you get a car, yes. You get a car.
3: Everybody gets a little vial of my ashes. And then, yeah, if there's somewhere where they're like, oh my gosh, Maitland would have loved this.
4: Like, you're not there as a body anymore.
3: No, do not put me in a casket for my funeral. I don't want an open casket. I don't want my body as a body to be there. I want it there as ashes.
5: Really? I would have thought that you would have liked one last chance to, like, wear something crazy or...
4: Yeah, to have like, your fingernails out.
5: Yeah, where mm-hmm. people are like, damn, look at her. Even though she's dead, she's
3: no,
5: still...
3: No, every funeral I've ever been to where there's, like, an open casket, it haunts me because that is the last memory you have of that person. I'd rather remember them dancing at a party or whatever. I don't want my last vision of them to be them laying there dead. So yes,
1: I would
3: anyways.
1: Have thought one last fit would have been
4: yeah I would have thought
1: school.
4: So too I would yeah. have thought so too
1: like that you've been planning a death outfit for the
5: yeah,
1: whole time
5: of all the people
1: way, yeah
5: you have planned outfits for every event.
3: I do have a dress that I have said that I want to be buried in. I guess it's up to whoever, but yeah, put my ashes in a bunch of little vials.
1: Is it a wedding dress so you can finally use it?
3: Rude. No. It has strawberries all over it, and I wore it to the kids' food basket event we went to where a man told me I had perfectly developed legs.
4: Yeah.
1: What a strange but nice compliment.
4: That did happen, yes.
3: Next up, when we were kids and my mom, if we were scared to do something or we were upset about something, she'd say like, oh my gosh, you're not going to die. Like, it's not going to kill you. And if it does, we'll have ponies and balloons at your funeral. So I want ponies and balloons at my funeral, but I want to up the ante a little bit more. Yeah. And I want karaoke too. But the only songs you can choose from are a playlist that I have made of songs I want at my funeral that
5: Limp
3: everybody
5: Bizkit.
3: Has to sing. It's Limp Bizkit. It's Nickelback. It's a lot of Steve Miller. But yeah,
6: love it.
3: Karaoke, ponies and balloons at my funeral. And lastly, you know, you get a little program at every single funeral. I want mine to also be a Ouija board so that we can keep in touch after. Because I still want to feel included in your life. I want to know what's going on. Like, I'm nosy, and I don't want to feel left out in the afterlife.
5: So if you die while we're still doing this radio show, do we just replace you with a Ouija board sitting
3: yes.
5: in your spot?
3: Yes. Okay. And then you just see it go back and forth between the H and the A.
1: Asking.
7: Dedicated yeah. webcam just to Maitland's Ouija board.
5: Yes.
7: The camera switches if there's movement.
5: Every time it starts moving, yeah.
1: Someday if Mate's going to be gone, we should put a Ouija board in her place and just not acknowledge that she's not here.
5: Oh, my God.
3: And just being, Maitland, what do you think? Camera's just Oprah's over it.
1: Hot Wings.
4: Yes.
1: It's your list. Your top three death requests.
4: Okay. At my funeral, I want my Corvette there and somebody who's a competent driver, I want to give rides to people in it. Like do donuts and burnouts. Like at a carnival where kids like stand in line to ride on something.
5: Okay.
4: And you go, all right, in this case, it's my car. Abuse it for a while and then let it be. Everybody enjoy it.
1: Who do you want to drive it? Me or Steve?
4: No, I said somebody competent.
1: So the only way I get to ride in your car is if you die. That checks out.
4: Yeah, exactly. Yeah. I don't want a fancy casket. I want to have a cheap casket. It drives me crazy that people sell caskets to people that are like 10 grand or whatever.
1: You want the pauper's one?
4: I want just a normal. Yeah, I mean, Steve, maybe you can build it.
5: Okay.
4: Pine that's box is fine.
5: Why do I got to do it?
4: I don't know.
5: It's a lot.
4: No,
1: yeah,
4: I mean,
1: you can't drive the car, but build some
5: yeah,
1: woodworking.
5: Build my casket.
4: Hey, I want a very normal casket, but I want people to sign it and decorate it like it's a cast.
6: I'm drawing a penis on it for sure.
4: Fine. Because like sometimes, you know, kids go, I have to go to a funeral. I remember having to go a couple times when I was a little bit younger. If I had at least had an opportunity to take a marker and draw pictures
5: the casket.
4: On it.
1: I really like that.
4: I'm like, I think that would be fun.
3: Okay. Like slap a bunch of stickers on it so it looks like a dive bar bathroom.
4: Yeah.
5: Oh, but you don't like bumper stickers, though.
4: On a car, but on a casket.
5: Okay. Put stickers of all your favorite bands like Cardi B and the Black Eyed Peas.
4: Yeah, all my favorite Ricky Ticky bands of the early 2000s. And then finally, because I love fire so much, I want there to be a huge bonfire bash, kind of like a little bit like what I had at my house, but bigger. Except that the bonfire I want, and I don't know who's going to construct this.
5: May as well be me. I already got to build your casket.
4: But I want it to be like a giant wicker man with my face on it.
5: Like Burning Man?
4: Yeah. And also there needs to be a booze burrow. You know, it's a donkey that you put the sandals on.
5: Okay.
4: And it just wanders around and people get beers and stuff out of it.
3: Okay.
4: I thought about it. Actually, I wouldn't mind having the booze burrow at the funeral, too. Would be kind of fun.
5: Yeah, of course.
4: While you're signing the casket and the donkey goes by and you go, I'll take a cold one.
1: Some rich dude wants a cart girl. Howings wants a donkey with alcohol.
4: Yeah. Right?
1: It's way better.
4: Yeah. Yeah, because if there's a cart girl like that, as a middle-aged guy, it makes you feel kind of like it's a little creepy or weird.
1: Yeah.
4: But a donkey, you're like, oh my God, a donkey with beer.
1: Yeah, you want the one that at least the people at the funeral would think he could have had sex with that.
4: Yeah, exactly.
2: It's my list.
1: Knockoffs might look the same at first, but we know they don't hold up. 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
1: 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So we're talking about your top three death requests. Now, we've learned a lot. Kelly said she wants Hot Wings to ride all the coasters at a Six Flags or similar amusement park. She wants her funeral to be a roast and a shared note amongst friends that she already is sharing with them that has deep, dark secrets and all the passwords. She wants released, the things she couldn't say out loud or on air prior to death. Steve wants his ashes on the mantle for a year. He wants to send his body to space if it's not turned into ashes. And then he wants a regular funeral and a second funeral. The second one is invite only for people he doesn't like, and they have to watch a video of him telling them why. I want a memorial that has laughter led by someone who's actually met me before. Simple request. Everyone who goes has to be fine with me dying. They can be sad, but you have to be fine with it. Move on. Do your best. And throw my ashes anywhere you think I might like it, because it doesn't matter. Hot Wings wants Corvette rides at his funeral for everyone who wants one. Mm-hmm. Like it's a pony at a circus carnival.
2: Kind of.
1: Or at a street fair.
2: Yeah.
1: Or a circus carnival, which isn't a thing. cheap casket signed and decorated like a cast. And a bonfire bash culminating in the lighting of his wicker likeness with his face on it that towers above all. Mate wants everybody gets a bit of ashes, ponies and balloons and karaoke, but all songs that she picked. Mm-hmm. And the funeral program instead is a Ouija board so that she can stay in touch.
3: Mm.
1: Tommy, three death requests.
4: These are a bunch of them. I have three, I'll say, and if we have time, we can do some more. So first thing I want is I want everyone to bring me a little trinket to be buried with. I have so many little things everywhere, like around my desk, at my home, in my car. And I just love little, like, thoughtful little things. And I would love it if everyone brought one just to put in my casket or whatever. And I think that'd be really sweet. Like, I want to have, like, a green burial, so it shouldn't be, like, a pine box.
1: Mm-hmm. So, wait, you want a green burial, but you want everyone to bring trinkets made
4: ironic.
1: Of garbage plastic and throw them in there?
4: Oh, maybe.
5: Does it have to be biodegradable?
4: Yeah. Preferable.
1: I mean, okay, yeah. Well, everything's biodegradable in geologic time.
2: I will bring you a pine cone.
4: Yes! It could be a pine tree.
2: Yeah.
4: Yeah. So that's one thing. And then number two, I want a hydraulic system put in my pine box, make it look like I've sat up or that the box will randomly move during it. It's like shakes a little bit so people start questioning it, but then I want it to like lift up so it looks like I sit up in it. Oh!
1: Like I know rigor mortis is a thing. I'm not sure exactly how rigid it gets, but they make it seem like that hydraulic would really have to bend and people'd hear things breaking.
5: Yeah, you may have to pre-snap those bones.
2: Yeah. You'd want to do that before the doors open.
4: The third one is I'm going to have a series of illustrious paintings made of me, and they'll be handed out to everybody, and they have to either decide to get rid of them and deal with the inner turmoil and guilt of getting rid of my death gift, or keep it forever so that my soul stays attached. Like, I want to look
1: like... How
4: big
1: are they?
4: Oh, dude, it's going to take up a whole wall. It's going to be like the Kramer painting.
1: It's above the couch kind of painting.
4: Oh, yeah.
1: This is not the half wall in the bathroom.
4: Yeah, I don't want this to be... Yeah, I don't want to be just put above your toilet. Well, maybe. That'd be nice, I guess.
1: I want it so that your eyes glow like characters in Sin City back in the day.
4: Yeah, I want your eyes to light up when you see me. And then you have to deal with it for the rest of your life. I think that'd be so great.
1: Wouldn't make it to my car.
4: Okay.
2: You wouldn't make it out of my garage.
1: I would treat it the same way I do when a local band gives me their CD. Wait till they turn their back and chuck it in the garbage.
3: If you made it smaller, I could take it somewhere and leave it there, like those little rocks that people leave that have a message on them that's really funny.
1: Mm-hmm.
3: And it could be like a QR code to your Instagram, and I'd be like, take Tommy with you. Like, hey, this is my dead friend. Take him with you. Where are you going? Indiana? Cool, leave him there.
1: Yeah.
3: And then somebody in Indiana can pick you up and bring you to Ohio or whatever.
5: Yeah. Where Tommy just doesn't get out of the places. Yeah. The tri-state area. Son of a bitch. All I want is Wisconsin.
3: Yeah.
6: It's my list.
4: Oh, man.
1: Text from West Michigan. I get uncomfortable with medical things and discussions. Thinking about the hydraulic system cracking Tommy's stiff body in half nearly made me crash my car in a school zone.
4: Could you imagine how good that would feel, though? Ugh, not crashing the school zone, but cracking your back after a really long time.
1: Apparently, rigor mortis passes after 24 hours.
4: Wait, what?
3: But you get all mushy again?
1: A paramedic says rigor comes, rigor goes. Okay. Tommy should be bendy enough. There, that's problem solving.
2: All right, so it's like a boner.
3: Yeah, wait, then why does that... Full body.
2: Yeah, it's a full body boner.
4: But don't they have to, like, have...
5: That's how Tommy's been described. Tommy the show's full body boner.
7: I don't know if I like that one.
2: So did we all learn that today?
1: Yeah. Didn't even bother. Free beer and hot mix report on the way. A couple of former CIA scientists will tell you how many alien life forms have been found here. Tarps off continues to spread from one baseball stadium to another. Are you familiar with that? 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
1: Dumber Than the Show trivia on the way in the next segment. Right now, the Free Beer and Hot Wings Report brought to you by NHTSA. You think a ticket for not wearing your seatbelt is the worst that could happen until you get in a crash. Suddenly, a ticket doesn't seem so bad. Click it. Don't risk it. Paid for by NHTSA. So you've seen the government the last couple of weeks has been releasing data about UFOs. And for the most part, people have described it as a nothing burger. You know, another distraction from the number of people not arrested as a result of the Jeffrey Epstein case. Whatever. I'm just going to let the pedos do what they want. That said, there are still other scientists who are saying they're still holding back, including these two former CIA scientists who believe that, who absolutely believe that there have been alien species found for sure.
2: And recoveries have said
3: there are at least four separate types. Now, I have not had direct access to that, but I believe the people who I talk to.
4: Four different types of life.
3: Four different types of life, at least.
2: Yeah. And the people I've talked to, you know, through the process of making the documentary have said that there have been dozens of recoveries of crashed craft in the U.S. alone.
5: Do you want to know the four types of aliens?
1: I do.
5: Yeah. Okay.
6: Yeah.
1: Because that was what I was, that was going to be my question.
5: You. Okay.
1: Because it could mean like a bacteria, right?
5: These are the four most reported alien beings.
6: Okay. Oh yeah,
1: reported?
5: This was part of that article.
6: Okay.
5: A longer portion of the article. There's the mantis. It is a species class of insectoid.
6: Oh yeah, they're tough. I've watched Resident Alien, and the mantids that show up are the worst.
5: 6 to 7 feet tall, large compound eyes, highly agile. Excellent eyesight and telepathic abilities. There's the grays. Now, the grays are like what were popularized back in the 40s and 50s, like Roswell type.
6: Yeah,
5: little gray men little with gray, big beady eyes. There are humanoid.
6: Think you can have big beady eyes, Steve. That's like big little.
5: Oh, okay. Well, big eyes.
6: Yeah.
5: So they're 4 to 5 feet tall, large black eyes, gray complexion, slender build with advanced technology. This next one, the reptilian. Look at that thing. It's like 8 feet tall.
6: Oh, yeah.
1: Reptilian. This was in the same article, and they are trying to say that they're credible.
6: Okay, so this was like the aliens in V.
5: Yep.
6: Remember that show?
5: Highly intelligent.
1: Rats.
6: Yeah.
5: Strong and resilient with advanced tech. And then there's the Nordic. That kind of looks like a human to me.
6: Oh, like the White Walkers.
5: Yeah, 6 to 7.5 feet tall. Human-like appearance, advanced intelligence, peaceful nature, though. That's good.
6: Okay.
5: And highly advanced society.
6: Yeah, that's like all the local Dutch furniture makers.
1: Yeah. Highly advanced.
6: Yeah.
5: Yeah, this guy flew us to the UP last week.
6: Yeah. They're reasonably peaceful.
5: Like 8 feet tall and blonde.
6: Yeah. He seems pretty intelligent, you know. I don't know how he did on the SATs, but
1: that's just one way of defining it.
6: But he's peaceful.
1: Yeah.
6: So, all right.
1: That takes away all of their credibility for me.
5: I don't think so. Not for me.
1: It doesn't?
5: No. I'm the poster. I'm the I want to believe poster.
1: I mean, I do too, but that is so right out of Hollywood. And all the same descriptions. Well, hey, guys, we nailed it. Turns out we knew the aliens before we ever saw them. Yeah. They weren't, you know, microbiotic creatures or anything like that. They were exactly like we imagined them for Hollywood. We knew it. We did it. There's a reason that Hot Wings for every one of them was like, oh, like that movie. Mm-hmm. Or you said, oh, like this era.
6: Yeah.
1: What a load of crap. There's an M&M's commercial on now. I'd have felt better if one of them looked like them. At least that would have been slightly different.
6: Could you imagine if
1: delicious interspace
6: like
1: candy?
5: That is a world that we need to live in.
6: Yeah. I could peacefully coexist with an M&M's candy.
5: Absolutely.
6: I wouldn't eat it. I'd just be friends with it.
1: What is the tarps off baseball trend? It is a trend that started, I believe, during the college football season, where teams that were losing often would see the dudes and sometimes the ladies in the student sections start taking off their shirts until everybody had their shirts off and everybody's partying and having fun.
6: Okay.
1: Well, it spread to baseball and it started early in the season where people were having tarps off sections. And apparently the plan is if you want to participate, go to the game, look for where it's rowdy and people are taking their shirts off, then go there and take your shirt off too.
6: Okay.
1: I believe this is the manager of the St. Louis Cardinals saying how much he likes it.
7: Whoever started that in right field, I'll do whatever I need to do to make sure they come every game. Because that was awesome. Not only them, but everybody that showed up today. That was a fun environment. It's awesome. And it creates an environment where it's not only filling this place up, it's making it a tough place for other teams to come in and play.
8: One of my favorite videos was this woman. She's new to St. Louis, mm-hmm. and her husband went to a Cardinals game, this one specifically. And she was like, we had no idea, but we were sitting next to a bunch of guys who 10 or 15 of them all just took their shirts off and started throwing them around their head, you know, helicoptering, whatever. And she said, then they started recruiting people. Mm-hmm. And then it just filled up and filled up and filled up. And they had so much fun. I would love to be unknowingly sitting next to
1: that. That would be fun.
8: And then it just gets bigger and bigger and
1: bigger. Like, none of us really knew about it. And so, now you're like, wait, what's happening?
8: Mm-hmm.
1: All right, more next. It is the Free Beer and Hot Wing Show. 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
1: Free Beer, Hot Wings, Steve Kelly and Maitland. Let's get to the Free Beer and Hot Wings report. This guy clearly lost a fantasy football bet because he's sitting in the very top section of a Kansas City Royals game in the outfield, the only one in the section. And you know he lost a bet because it says, I stink at fantasy football. And the announcers from Nesson for the Red Sox ended up noticing this and spent some time.
2: You think you lost a bet and got embarrassed. How about this guy?
3: It's fantastic. He was all by himself. I don't know what he's wearing, but...
2: They told him, you got to wear something bright, and that's the sign. After losing that bet, Jaron Duran has walked two times, underway in the fifth inning.
3: Yeah. Oh, NASA onesie. What do we got going on here?
4: Yeah, he's got a NASA came off suit on.
3: Parachute.
5: He said to sit up there.
6: So sad.
1: He does.
2: Sit up there all by himself all game. Whatever he lost big.
3: They're not even allowing him to have a beverage.
1: It appears he's there, no phone, no beverages, no snacks, just sitting there like a dope
4: by
1: on
4: himself.
1: Camera.
4: Yeah, there's not anybody within 20 rows of him.
1: That's a good one. That's a good. That's a good fantasy football bet.
4: Mm-hmm. Yeah, because you got to lug like all those stupid signs in there.
1: Great. And they lost the game. I assume he's a Royals fan, since I doubt he traveled for that game. But yeah. So Joey Chestnut, eating champion, gross, you know.
7: Yeah.
1: No one, I can't believe anyone wants to watch him snarf down food or anyone else, not just him. It's just a gross thing. But I didn't realize he was involved in an assault case not too long ago.
8: Hot dog eating champion Joey Chestnut has been sentenced to 180 days probation for slapping a man. According to court documents, the incident happened March 21st inside Joe's Grill in Westfield. A man claimed to have been assaulted by Chestnut after recognizing him and trying to shake his hand. After the man filed a report, Westfield police later showed Chestnut the security video from inside the bar after he said he was, quote, pretty drunk and didn't remember, end quote. Chestnut pleaded guilty to battery. As of now, it's unclear whether Chestnut will be able to compete in the 2026 Nathan's Hot Dog Eating Contest, which he has won 17 times before.
4: God, what would he do?
1: I hope we're going to be okay.
7: If you saw
1: Joey Chestnut in the airport, is it anything more than just, oh, hey, that's Joey Chestnut?
7: Probably not.
1: No.
7: I mean,
4: I might ask for a picture.
1: Would you?
4: But I think only so I could bring it and show it to you guys.
1: Yeah, you're right. That's a little different.
7: Yeah, certainly.
1: If not for this job, I would be like, there's that guy. I'm not sure I'd realize it was him, honestly. If he wasn't wearing the Nathan shirt and didn't have globs of food all over him, I think he's just a guy.
7: Yeah, he looks like your average ugly airport person.
4: I'd look at him and say, I feel like I recognize that guy.
1: Yeah. Yeah, probably works for Delta. Anyway, see you later.
7: Did we used to work with him or something?
4: is that Pie?
7: Yeah. Did he used to do sales?
1: That's hot dog, hot dog, hot dog, hot dog, hot dog, hot dog. Every spam call, every scam text, every sketchy email with your name, they all start the same way. 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
1: Kind of excited for the top of the hour. It's the three-question game, inspired by relational psychology, something I've been studying in my free time.
2: Mm.
1: And I think we'll have a lot of fun. We'll learn a lot about each other, or it'll be gibberish.
2: Okay.
1: And that's fun, too. Time to play Dumber Than the Show Trivia, Idiot Trivia today. And the contestant that responded quickly is Candace. Hello, Candace, and happy belated birthday just a couple days ago.
3: Hi, thank you.
1: Candace, your matchup today is against Kelly. The jackpot is $100. Maitland will be asking the questions. You'll each have the same five questions. And whichever of you gets the most right in your 90-second maximum time will win. But if there's a tie, low time is the deciding factor. And you can pass on any of the questions. Maitland won't come back to it. Kelly will be in the hallway and will not be able to hear the questions and the answers on your turn. Candace, how's that sound?
3: Yes, it sounds great.
1: Okay.
4: All right, Candace, are you ready for your one and only chance on Dumber Than the Show Trivia?
3: Yes.
4: Well, that begins in 3, 2, 1. Which of the following is a real sauce you can get at Taco Bell? Is it Diablo, Scorpion, or Loco?
3: Diablo.
4: What Hawaii-born musician's real name is Peter Gene Hernandez?
3: Pass.
4: A polygraph is more commonly known as what kind of test?
3: A lie detector test.
4: Which South Park character dies countless times over the course of the show?
3: Kenny.
4: What number is featured on every bottle of Jack Daniel's whiskey?
3: 59.
4: What Hawaii-born musician's real name is Peter Gene Hernandez?
3: Pass.
4: Time. How do you think you did, Candace?
3: I got a couple, I think.
4: Okay. Well, we will get you on hold and wave Kelly back on in. Kelly makes her way around, mostly round table. Welcome back, Kelly.
5: Thank you very much.
4: How's the hallway?
5: It was good. It felt brief.
4: Well, how are you feeling about defending your $100 jackpot today?
5: Feeling pretty good.
4: Well, are you ready for your chance?
5: Yes, I am.
4: All right, Kelly, your turn on Dumber Than the Show Trivia for this week begins in 3, 2, 1. Which of the following is a real sauce you can get at Taco Bell? Is it Diablo, Scorpion, or Loco?
5: Diablo?
4: What Hawaii-born musician's real name is Peter Gene Hernandez?
5: Pass.
4: A polygraph is more commonly known as what kind of test?
5: A lie detector test.
4: Which South Park character dies countless times over the course of the show?
5: Kenny.
4: What number is featured on every bottle of Jack Daniel's whiskey?
5: Oh, God, what number is that? 24. I don't know.
4: What Hawaii-born musician's real
5: Double
4: name?
5: Pass.
4: Time. How do you think you did, Kelly?
5: Okay.
4: We will get Candace back on and score this game. Welcome back, Candace.
3: Hello.
4: Question number one. Which of the following is a real sauce you can get at Taco Bell? Gave you three options. You could pick between Diablo, Scorpion, or Loco. Kelly said Diablo. Candace also said Diablo. Diablo is correct.
5: Nice.
4: We are tied at one. Question number two. What Hawaii-born musician's real name is Peter Gene Hernandez? Kelly passed, came back around, passed again. Candace did the same. Free Beer is waving his hand like he might know.
1: Is it Bruno Mars?
4: It is Bruno Mars.
5: Yeah.
4: Neither of you get that one. We are still tied at one. Question number three. A polygraph is more commonly known as what kind of test? You both got this one. You both said lie detector test, and that is correct. We are tied at two. Question number four. Which South Park character dies countless times over the course of the show? Kelly thought about it for a minute, said Kenny. Candace also said Kenny. Kenny is correct. You killed Kenny! You bastard! We are tied at three. Question number five. What number is featured on every bottle of Jack Daniel's whiskey? Kelly seemed like she had heard it before, thought about it for a while, said 24.
5: No idea.
4: Candace said 59. The answer is old number seven.
1: God.
6: Yep.
1: I've seen it a billion times.
5: Me too. Couldn't think of it.
6: No.
4: So neither of you get that one. We are tied at three, and we go to the clocks.
6: We do go to the clocks. The times were relatively close to only 5 seconds separating the winner from the loser. The losing time was 43.13 seconds. The winning time was 38.25 seconds. And the winning time belongs to Kelly G.
4: Oh, nice.
5: Oh.
4: Oh, you're fast, Candace. Oh, you had me.
3: So close. So close. Me too.
4: Nice try.
3: Thank you.
1: Candace, happy belated birthday.
3: Thank you.
1: Happy 11th anniversary as well of the other thing. Well done.
3: Thank you.
1: All right.
3: Thank
1: we'll you. See you. On the way, it's the three question game, a study of relational psychology. You know, because I'm an expert. That's next. It is the Free Beer and Hot Wing Show. 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
1: 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I'm going to give you three things. Each of them, you will need to write down three reasons, and they should be reasons with some depth that mean something to you. For example, the first one, list what your favorite color is, and then underneath, list the three reasons why that's your favorite color. But again, it should have some depth to it. I really struggled with that one.
2: Because I like it.
1: Think of what the color reminds you of. Think of what it means to you.
2: Okay.
1: They don't have to be perfect. Okay?
3: Man, I got my three for the favorite color already.
1: Three reasons?
3: Damn. Hell yeah. Are we going one question by one question?
1: Yes. So the next one, number two, what is your favorite animal? Give three reasons. All right? So the first one, your favorite color. Three reasons why it's your favorite color. Answer with some depth. Second one, favorite animal.
2: Jeez.
1: It could be a specific animal, like Lassie, just as an example, or the Ninja Turtles. I don't know. It's your thing. The last one, your favorite form of or body of water. You could say the river that was by my house growing up, or you could say toilet water or a fresh glass of clean water. So number one, favorite color. Number two, favorite animal. Three, favorite form of or body of water. And then three reasons each is your favorite with some depth.
3: Got it.
1: So you have all nine of your answers. You're good. You're comfortable. We could move on. And I have mine as well. We'll get everybody's results. Number one, your favorite color actually symbolizes your views on your own personality. So let's start with Kelly. You were quick to get done. Kelly, what was your favorite color?
3: Glow in the dark.
1: Your three reasons, according to relational psychology, indicate how you view your own personality. What were your reasons?
3: My reasons for glow-in-the-dark being my favorite color is I've loved glow sticks because not only can you party with them at raves and throw them around and they're great, you can also wear them as jewelry, so they're multi-purpose. And then glow-in-the-dark is the color of glow sticks.
1: Mm-hmm.
3: So when I say glow-in-the-dark, I think of the immediate color. Everyone thinks of that beautiful glow-in-the-dark green.
1: Okay.
3: That's what I think of. But glow-in-the-dark color or glow sticks come in all different colors of glow in the dark,
1: true,
3: which
1: that.
3: I love. My second one is I moved a lot, so all my rooms were different, but I always had glow in the dark stars on my ceiling. And the third is it's a unique one to say because people hear that and they're like, that's not a color. And yet they immediately pictured the green color in their head. And when I point that out, they're like, well, okay, it is a color. Mm. It's glow in the dark. And so,
1: boy, that is a tough one
3: because so many people are going to say blue, which is fine. Blue is a beautiful color. Mm-hmm. I love blue,
1: mm-hmm.
3: but glow in the dark.
1: So that kind of, you can kind of see where that's your personality.
3: Yeah, for sure.
1: Because it certainly is rooted in things from your personality,
3: yeah.
1: Right? So that works for you. Hot wings.
2: Yes.
1: What was your favorite color?
2: Blue.
1: All right. What were the three reasons that you wrote down that actually describe your personality?
2: Well, I think it looks good on me. I think I look good in blue.
1: Okay. So you think your personality looks good on you?
2: I guess.
1: Okay.
2: I think it's a great color on cars.
3: Of course.
1: Again, nailed it.
2: And when you see a blue sky, it also means that it's sunny out, which makes me happy.
1: Mm-hmm. I think it works for you.
2: Mm-hmm.
1: You and I have a lot of similarities. Mine was navy blue. And my reason was, I guess it looks good on me. It reminds me of dusk, which I generally like.
2: Mm-hmm.
1: And it reminds me of large bodies of water like the ocean or Lake Michigan.
2: Similar, yeah.
1: I don't know how those work for my personality. Steve, what was your color?
4: My favorite color is blue.
1: Okay.
4: Always
1: what were your three reasons?
4: It's the color of water.
1: Okay.
4: And I've always really loved that. I think they call it like the marble picture that you see of Earth. It was like when they first sent satellites up and they took all the pictures of Earth and it's like just the full round Earth and it's that bright blue and the bright green and then like the tan and everything. When I think of favorite colors, my brain immediately goes to primary colors. So red, yellow, blue. Blue, by far the best of those three colors.
1: Okay.
4: And then it combines well with black and silver.
1: Maitland, what was your favorite color?
5: Chartreuse.
1: Oh, yeah. I knew we were marching to a new drummer here.
2: Nice.
1: The three dudes are like blue, blue, blue.
2: Yeah.
1: No one's surprised, right?
4: Royal blue, by the way.
1: Royal blue.
4: Yeah, if you wanted to pinpoint mine.
1: Okay. Nate?
5: Chartreuse is my favorite. The first reason is that people think it's ugly at first, but I think that it is fun and funky and unique.
1: Mm-hmm.
5: My second reason, it reminds me of like the 70s aesthetic, and I find that very cozy.
1: Mm-hmm.
5: And then number three, it pairs well, surprisingly, with other colors. It's surprisingly a versatile color.
1: Love. That's pretty good. Now, the person that administered this test to me would have said, well, it's versatility, its ability to fit in with others and look good while doing it would be your views on your personality.
5: I could see that.
1: Yeah.
5: If I were a crayon, I'd be a chartreuse one.
1: Does that
5: for
1: track
5: sure.
1: for you?
5: Yeah.
1: Tommy, what was your favorite color?
6: My favorite color is lavender. It's really calming when I see it. Like, I didn't think I can look at it and be like, oh, I take a fresh breath.
1: And that's true. Everyone who thinks of your personality thinks of calming.
6: Yeah. I'm the calmest thing out there, y'all. Have you ever heard me? Yeah. Seen me? The other thing is I love lavender because it goes well with everything.
1: Okay, very similar.
6: Very similar there. I totally get that.
1: And you're a blender. You can match up with other people, right?
6: I think I can fit in if you plug me somewhere, generally.
1: Okay.
6: The last reason
7: that's
6: was
7: I learned.
6: Because I really want to take a bite out of it. If something is that color, it just looks yummy.
1: Okay.
7: Always
1: can't
7: comes
1: make
7: back
1: that
7: to
1: one
7: food.
1: Work.
6: Yeah. I don't think I can make that one.
1: That one, I think, is the hardest to do. But when we come back, because I had you do favorite animal and three reasons and favorite form or body of water. No, those are not about your personality. One of them is about your sexuality and how you view it.
5: Oh. Mm.
1: And one of them is about the traits you want for your perfect mate. So look ahead at your answers and think about which one you hope is which. We'll come back next. It is the Free Beer and Hot Wings Show.
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1: Earlier, we started the three-question game. I asked everyone on the show to write down their favorite color and three reasons with some depth as to why that was their favorite color, why it meant something to them. And then favorite animal, same thing, three reasons. And then favorite form of water or body of water, again, wide open, whatever type you want, with three reasons that it meant that to you. And then we found out that the favorite color actually is the views of your personality. But now favorite animal. The three reasons of depth that you described are the traits you would hope for in your perfect mate. Now, this is a test I took yesterday. Would you like to know the things that I apparently would like? I said dogs were my favorite animal.
2: Yes.
1: So I wanted loyalty.
2: Okay.
1: A best friend and unconditional love. That works out pretty well for that.
2: Well,
1: those are all traits most people would want in their significant other. All right, Kelly, you were first last time. Let's go first. What was your favorite animal?
3: Okay, this kind of tracks actually now that you've said it. My favorite animal is Dory from Finding Nemo. I said this That's because great. She was extremely reliable and a very good friend.
1: Okay.
3: It didn't matter how much she forgot. She always remembered the most important things. P. Sherman 42 Wallaby Way, Sydney. Mm-hmm. And she never gave up.
1: Yours are great.
3: Yeah.
1: Yours are great.
3: I love that. I need a Dory.
1: You do need a Dory.
3: I'm like, I just need an old lesbian who sounds like Ellen DeGeneres.
1: Oh, that is good. Steve, what was your animal?
4: My favorite animal was a tiger.
1: A tiger?
4: Yeah.
1: Okay.
4: The tiger, reason one, that was the animal that when we would go to the zoo as a kid, I was the most excited to see.
1: Isn't that the person you're most excited to see?
4: Absolutely.
1: Great.
3: No.
4: Absolutely.
1: That's awesome.
4: Next, they're really fast. And then the third is the color combination.
1: Do you prefer Annette's color combination?
4: I do. I like her color combination.
1: Okay. You wish she was a little more stripey?
4: Yeah.
1: Pretty good. They worked, right?
3: Yeah.
1: Hobbings, what was your favorite animal?
2: A quokka.
1: A what?
2: Those are those amazing little animals that are very photogenic and hilarious looking. We've seen them before. They're in Australia or New Zealand or something.
1: Oh, I remember them now. Okay,
2: yeah,
1: yes.
2: They're my favorite.
1: They are adorable. All right, what were your three reasons of depth that describe the best traits in a significant other for you?
2: They're adorable. They look cuddly. And they'd be easy to take places, but also couldn't beat me up in a fight if things went weird.
1: Did those all apply to your girlfriend?
5: Look at that.
2: Yes.
1: You don't think she could beat you up if she was mad?
2: No, she's like 90 pounds.
1: Is she easy to take places?
2: Yeah.
1: She is adorable, right?
2: Yeah.
1: Okay.
6: Your little pocket quokka.
2: Yeah.
1: All right, mate, what was your favorite animal?
6: Giraffe.
1: Okay, and your reasons, and do they describe your bow?
6: They're unique and kind of silly.
1: Okay, I think that applies to him.
6: Oh, definitely. They're resilient. Like, they're so tall, they can't hide really many places, and
1: they get struck by lightning,
6: yes,
1: like 80% more than everything else on
6: Earth.
1: They do.
6: When they have to be, when it thunderstorms in the plains of Africa, they just stand there.
1: Yeah, what are they going to do? Go under something? Can I say his
6: name? You can say it, yeah.
1: Okay, is Josh resilient?
6: I think so.
1: He's never seemed like he can't handle things when we've met him.
6: Yeah.
1: Like, he's never like, oh, where's my food? I can't do this.
4: Does he run and hide when there's lightning?
6: No.
1: Oh,
6: no, okay. He doesn't.
1: Well, brave like a giraffe.
6: We're a couple Midwest dads when it comes to lightning.
4: You just sit out on the porch and say, we needed this.
1: Okay.
6: And the last reason, they don't really mess with other animals. They're pretty gentle. Like, other animals, too, they don't really mess with them. Like, I don't have to worry about the other bitches.
1: Okay.
6: or him messing with them. I don't have to worry about him starting fights. The rest, they just kind of mind their own. They mind each other.
1: These have worked really well.
6: They have.
4: Yeah.
1: Even Hot Wings with quokka. I thought Hot Wings was good. I thought both of you were going to be like, oh, boy, these are not great traits. All right, Tommy, what animal did you pick?
7: Well, oddly enough, I also chose a giraffe.
1: Okay.
7: Oh. For different reasons, though. I think giraffes are super majestic, and I like that they're sturdy.
1: Is your girlfriend, would you describe her as sturdy?
2: Majestic and sturdy,
4: Can't knock her over easily.
7: No, man, she's walking around these massive heels all the time.
1: Oh, you know.
2: I mean, she is pretty tall.
7: Yeah.
1: Yes.
7: Yeah.
1: So
7: she's tall.
1: Yeah, she could have stomped out a gazelle if she was mad.
7: Yeah, I worked.
2: I mean, I don't know how many women want to be described as sturdy, but
1: oh man, ever since I met you, I can't help but think of like a Russian woman hauling bags of oats when I hear sturdy.
4: Yeah, when you see her, tell her she's got a really strong foundation. See how she says.
1: Yeah, if you were walking through the desert with a pack animal, you'd carry the pack animal.
7: My last one was, I also would like to ride on one. So, still works.
4: Writes itself.
2: Yeah.
7: Writes itself.
1: When we come back, because I had you do favorite form or body of water. We'll come back. Next, it is the Free Beer and Hot Wing Show. 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
1: Earlier, we started the three-question game. I asked everyone on the show to write down their favorite color and three reasons with some depth as to why that was their favorite color, why it meant something to them. And then favorite animal, same thing, three reasons. And then favorite form of water or body of water with three reasons that it meant that to you. Again, with some depth as to why. But those reasons and are actually descriptions of your own view of your own sexuality. Now, my last one went pretty well for dog. I'm going to give you mine first because I did this yesterday. This did not go well for me. I said my favorite water was Lake Michigan. Number one, not good. It reminds me of memories with my family. Okay, not great for sexuality. Number two, it soothes me just being near it. I guess I am a cuck. And the power and the beauty possessed at the same time. There is no one describing my sexuality as both powerful and beautiful.
2: Oh, my God.
1: Okay. What? Kelly?
3: My favorite form or body of water is sparkling. Okay. The first reason I think sparkling water is my favorite form of water is because it helped me kick my Coke addiction. Coca-Cola, specifically. I found out it was more of a texture thing for me. I didn't actually like Coke. I just like the fizziness in my mouth.
1: So once you stopped having Coca-Cola is when you started slutting it up.
2: Yeah, I don't really like it, but...
1: Your words, not
3: and
1: mine.
3: Also, second reason, it helped me reduce waste during COVID. And my third is it's super healthy because of what it puts inside my body. So I'm done. I'm done for the day.
1: That really worked for that.
4: That worked out well.
1: I told you colors was just like the preamble, right? Yeah. Steve, what was your favorite water?
4: My favorite water was the ocean, specifically the Atlantic Ocean.
1: Yeah.
4: First reason, because I grew up near it.
1: Okay, so near sex.
4: So I have good memories of my childhood sex.
1: Near sex. Oh, yeah. Oh, man. Because it reminds you of really thin, greasy pizza. Is that
4: sex,
1: too?
4: Number two, I have memories of going there when I was a kid.
3: So. Dark and cold.
2: Oh, no. Okay.
4: And three, I like the beach.
1: Hi, thanks.
2: Okay. My favorite form of water is rain.
1: Okay.
2: Because it makes stuff grow.
1: Yeah. Nailed it.
2: It fills rivers, which fills lakes.
1: Okay.
2: Which I also love.
1: Yes.
2: And I like the sound.
1: Oh, you pervert. So does Maitland. Audio porn.
3: Yeah. It's nice when it just splashes on people's face.
2: Yeah. I don't mind that much.
3: People try and catch it on their tongue.
2: Yeah.
1: Oh, yeah. Going out in a warm one?
2: Yeah, I don't mind it. And when it hits the ground or when it hits the roof or we get a little on the walls, that's fine, too. And then when it splatters all over the flowers.
1: Pretty strong. Maitland, your favorite water?
5: The Everglades.
4: Swampy. With creatures everywhere.
1: Have you been having
2: so many flies?
1: Have you been having some nit issues?
5: Yes.
2: Okay. What are your sentences?
5: Alligators.
4: Dude, you just turned into the aliens guy.
1: I think you need a skincare routine.
5: Yeah. No, well, I put alligators, then put, like, it's thrilling to be, like, in the same area as them. It's slightly dangerous.
1: Okay. Oh, okay, that works.
2: Yeah.
5: The next I have, growth, trees. It's a thriving ecosystem.
2: Okay, it's fertile.
1: Would you say your sexuality is a thriving ecosystem growing with time?
5: Yeah.
1: Yeah?
5: Yeah, I think so.
1: Okay.
5: And I just put, you can do so much. Like kayaking.
4: A fan boat.
5: A fan boat. Yeah, meanwhile, take the Everglades at any speed you want.
2: And a shocking amount of moisture. So.
5: Yes.
2: Yeah.
5: It's humid.
1: All right, Tommy, what was your favorite water?
6: Mine was just an ice cube.
1: Oh, okay. And I assume.
2: Okay. All right.
1: It's also confused about whether it's going to be solid or wet.
6: Yeah, that one's not sturdy all the time, unfortunately.
1: Okay. What were your three reasons as it describes your sexuality?
6: My first one is it cools me down on a hot day.
2: Wow.
6: Which
1: is, not most people, it's the opposite.
2: Yeah, the other way around usually, but you know, I don't know.
6: It didn't age well on that one. The second one, love the crunch.
1: Oh, with your sturdy girlfriend.
6: Yeah. As I'm mounting, yeah. And the third one is a little odd in context. It's, we used to give these to my dog as treats, and I loved his excitement.
1: So, peanut butter or dry?
6: No, just, oh, fell out of the machine. He'd run home and get it. And I'm like, oh, he's so cute. Yeah. So I don't know what that says about me.
1: Well, I think I do.
2: Yeah, I do.
1: Well, those were something.
6: This was far more entertaining than I imagined it was going to be.
1: That's hurtful, but yeah. I told you that, like I said. The color one is just the ramp up. Good job, everyone. Oh my God. Good to get to know you. Yeah. 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Somebody's close to winning, right? A lot of people think they got it. They just need to get through. And now's when you do that. 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
2: You can't win, you can't win. 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And you think you know the answer, but you probably can't get in. Wish you best and good luck, because these clues, they kind of suck. She tried to be sly and cunning.

0: It is time for You Can't Win. If you've never heard You Can't Win before, I've got five questions for our contestant today. And in order for our contestant to move from one question to the next, they must get one correct at a time. Meaning, if our contestant gets one wrong, the game ends and we don't play again until we are back in studio. The first person to get all five questions correct will win $1,000. Now, we could have a winner today with Shannon calling from Wilkes-Barre, Pennsylvania. Shannon, welcome to the Free Beer and Hot Wing Show.
1: Thank you.
0: You are very welcome. Shannon, have you been following along with You Can't Win?
1: Yes, I have.
0: Oh, this is fantastic news, Shannon. People love to hear that. Are you ready to begin?
1: I'm nervous, but yes.
0: Okay, well, your chance at $1,000 begins right now with question number one. You Can't Win, Shannon. It traveled but never took a step.
1: Home run.
0: Yes, ma'am.
2: Good start. Good start, everyone.
0: Question number two. You Can't Win. Is this a PR stunt?
1: Kendall Jenner?
0: Yes, ma'am. Mm-hmm. Question number three, Shannon, You Can't Win. Why 4:30?
1: Last Train to Clarksville by the Monkees.
0: That's correct. Give her the dinger.
2: Shannon, you're doing great.
0: You are. And now we're on question number four. From 80 to 120, but no 18s?
1: Buc-ee's.
0: That is correct, Shannon. Which means you are one question away from $1,000. Are you ready? Okay, question number five, You Can't Win. Ooh, that'll leave a mark.
1: Is it Kanye West, Heaven and Hell song?
0: What makes you say Heaven and Hell song?
1: Because the beginning of that song is a J-Lo song, and in the past guests, you mentioned J-Lo and Mark Anthony.
0: Oh, those have been past guesses, but that is not the song I'm looking for.
3: Womp, womp. Womp, womp. Now all of us just make noises.
2: Shannon, what was your
0: Whoop, whoop.
2: What was your confidence level going in?
1: I had a couple, but I just throw one out.
2: Okay. Well, you're narrowing the field.
1: I'll be calling tomorrow.
2: Okay.
0: Yeah, that's the great thing about You Can't Win is you can play as many times as you want.
2: Yep.
0: Yeah.
2: What did we learn? Tommy, what did you learn?
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5: Yeah.
2: Maitland, what did you learn?
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2: Steve, what did you learn?
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2: Kelly, what did you learn?
0: I learned Tommy's the show's full-body boner and Hot Wings likes to spray on faces and flowers.
2: Hot Wings, what did you learn?
5: I learned that Tommy can fit in if you plug him.
2: That is all for today. 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

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It's Rocky. I hope you had a nice time enjoying your free beer and hot wings this morning. 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

The Warning with Kerosene. Welcome, everybody, to the weekend. It's Rocky, and gosh, we're almost to the crack of noon here. I hope all is going well for you, and we're going to keep the rock going here like we do. Pearl Jam with Even Flow. It's 92.7 WQLZ. 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

If I had a choice to be part of the Unforgiven group or the Forgiven group, I'd definitely choose Forgiven. 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It's Rocky with you, and man, we're loving it this morning. Dirty Deeds, Done Dirt Cheap, AC/DC.

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1: Huge debate on the show about whether or not you have to stop as soon as you see flashing yellow lights on a bus, or do you wait for the red?
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David Draymond with Disturbed, and that was Down with the Sickness. I am Rocky. I'm going to get out of here, enjoy my weekend, but you keep enjoying yours, and I'll talk to you tomorrow on Sunday. But no fear, because most of us aren't working on Monday, which is pretty cool, so no need for those Sunday scaries. It's Tim Montana, Break Me Down, here on QLZ.

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Alexa stepping in. What a way to get things going, right? Got a lot to talk about with you today, but we'll ease into it first with new stuff from Atreyu. Here's all for you. Turn it up. It's WQLZ. I did it!

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Destroy Me from President on 92.7 WQLZ. Coming up, the Levitt Amp Music Concert Series is kicking off next week, May 28th, right in downtown Springfield, next to the Governor's Mansion. Bring your lawn chairs, bring a picnic, and settle in for Thursday night concerts all summer long. It's a full community setup, too. Family-friendly activities, food trucks, vendor tents, ASL interpreters on site, plus community areas like Markers Row and Community Row, along with performances from a mix of genres and even local dance groups woven into the night and all kinds of extra stuff like that. I've hosted quite a few of these myself, and they are always a good time. Always a good time, guys. Something you really have to experience in person. We'll see you out there May 28th for night one of the Levitt Amp Music Concert Series with Chloe Kimes and Chaos in Red.

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to life. It's Evanescence on 92.7 WQLZ, and I want to thank you for hanging out with me during the afternoon. And hey, if you've got a band or know someone in a band, you can bring their music to life with the WQLZ Band Battle. 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They're going to be taking the stage Saturday, June 20th, while WQLZ broadcasts live from the venue. 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

live from Pearl Jam on 92.7 WQLZ. Big thanks to everyone who came out last night to the summer kickoff cookout and concert at the Stadium Smokehouse Bar and Grill. We had a great turnout, great food, great drinks, and an awesome set from Thunderstruck. They really brought it in and put on a show worth remembering. We appreciate you being a part of the WQLZ family, and we got plenty more concerts coming your way all summer long. And in remembrance of last night, here's Highway to Hell.

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1: A dumb theoretical question. Would you wear a blindfold you couldn't remove at all, nor even touch, nor sleep with it on, nor receive any help in exchange for a large sum of money?
2: Hell, I do that as a game with myself once in a while. I'll just go where I'll be somewhere in my house and I'll go, I wonder if I can make it to the end of the hallway without hitting something. And I'll just close my eyes. Because, I don't know, I have those thoughts of, like, I wonder what it's like to have to deal with this every day. Because you see some people that, obviously, it's their whole life. And so
1: you
2: they
1: mean
2: move,
1: blind?
2: Yeah. they move through the world incredibly quickly and efficiently because they're so used to how they manipulate sounds and everything else. Obviously, we don't have that, so I like those little challenges sometimes. Like, I wonder if I can get through my house without hitting something.
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That's World So Cold from 3 Days Grace on your afternoon sesh with Alexa, 92.7 WQLC. And up next, Lilac featuring Bobby Amaru of Saliva. Quick heads up, Ryan's got a really solid interview up in the WQLC green room with Elise and Oscar from Lilac. You can also find a ton more interviews in there, too. He just spoke with the Black Moods yesterday and recently caught up with Amanda of Eva Under Fire as well. 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That's the WQLZ Green Room. 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

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And up next, From Ashes to New with their new track, Drag Me. 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

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And it's time for our Wet Nose Wednesday Star of the Week. This one's special. Meet Hope, a 3-year-old Shepherd Husky mix from Sangamon County Animal Control. She is super friendly, bright, and has those striking husky eyes. She's also very intelligent and active. So she's going to do best with someone who can give her the daily stimulation and attention that she needs. In the right home, she's going to be an incredible, loving companion. Right now, the kennels are completely full, and we really need your help making space more than ever. We need more animals to be taken in than helped. 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Let's give Hope the hope she deserves.

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back on your afternoon sesh with Alexa on 92.7 WQLZ. That was Heart-Shaped Box from Nirvana. 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

some Evanescence for your afternoon. That was Who Will You Follow on 92.7 WQLZ. And don't miss your chance to see Everclear at Dannenberger Family Vineyards on Friday, August 7th. Just text CLEAR to 217-629-8200 to get entered. You've got until Memorial Day to get your entry in, and we're going to pick a winner on Tuesday, May the 26th. I went to the Illinois State Fair show. I mean, I've been a fan of Everclear since I was a little girl. I went and saw them there. Front row and center, perfect night. I even got the set list. It was so much fun. And you better believe I'm going to be their front and center for this one, too. So we'll see you out there. See you.

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That's one of my favorite songs from Linkin Park. Paper Cut on 92.7 WQLZ to close out the afternoon together. I appreciate you vibing along today. Stepping out for now, but I'll be back with you on Memorial Day to take you through the late night rock sesh. No days off for this girl. And up next, here's Dead Sugar with Inland, The Prey. Fresh off a set that just tore through Boondocks. Have a great weekend and a safe Memorial Day, and I'll talk to you soon.

you do what they told ya. Now you do what they told ya. Now you do what they told ya. Now you do what they told ya.

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And now you do what they told you. And now you do what they told you. And now you do what they told you.

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90s to live on 92.7 WQLZ with the Smashing Pumpkins. They celebrate the 30th anniversary of Melancholy and the Infinite Sadness this year. Going to be going out on the road, 27 dates to be exact. They will be up in Chicago at the United Center on October 14th. And it's kind of been confused in the press that they were only going to play songs off of Melancholy. No. According to Billy Corgan, they'll play stuff off of that, and they'll play stuff off of their other albums. So you're not going to get the full Melancholy from start to finish. You'll get other stuff in there as well. Latest one from Papa Roach, Wake Up Calling, 92.7 WQLZ.

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1: Huge debate on the show about whether or not you have to stop as soon as you see flashing yellow lights on a bus, or do you wait for the red?
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2: 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Means, hey, slow down. The reds are coming.
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New rock from Billy Morrison featuring Sully Erna of Godsmack. The song is called Becoming. It's 92.7 WQLZ, the rock station where your weekends rock, especially your extended weekends. These guys will actually be playing at the Stadium Smokehouse Bar and Grill on July 3rd. Thanks again to everyone who came out last night for the WQLZ Summer Kickoff Cookout featuring Thunderstruck. I am talking about Sponge. 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

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And it was kind of weird to see on a Thursday afternoon, Kyle Busch, rowdy of NASCAR fame, passing away at the age of 41. And I saw someone post on social somewhere that it was just kind of sad because you never know when your checkered flag will wave. 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

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We are Central Illinois' rock station. Hopefully you're having a good Memorial Day weekend. Stay safe out there and party responsibly. Don't forget that 3 days grace will be out on the road later on this fall. Be up in Peoria on November 3rd is the date of that show. And then they'll be down in St. Louis November 7th. We got all the details. Concert calendar, WQLZ.com. We got Van Halen and Nirvana coming up right now. Breaking Ben, Until the End. It's QLZ.

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1: A dumb theoretical question. Would you wear a blindfold you couldn't remove at all, nor even touch, nor sleep with it on, nor receive any help in exchange for a large sum of money?
2: Hell, I do that as a game with myself once in a while. I'll just go where I'll be somewhere in my house and I'll go, I wonder if I can make it to the end of the hallway without hitting something. And I'll just close my eyes. Because, I don't know, I have that those thoughts of, like, I wonder what it's like to have to deal with this every day. Because you see some people that, obviously, it's their whole life. And so
1: you
2: they
1: mean
2: move
1: the blind.
2: Yeah, they move through the world incredibly quickly and efficiently because they're so used to how they manipulate sounds and everything else. Obviously, we don't have that. So I like those little challenges sometimes. Like, I wonder if I can get through my house without hitting something.
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